Wow, what is even happening? Man, the group was called Purple Image. There was a musical revolution in 1968, and a 24-year-old kid named Warren Adams put together an 8-piece band by the name of Purple Image. We just heard the tune, Why? Some psychedelic funk and soul from Purple Image. Where was he from? He was from Cleveland. Cleveland, Ohio is where the history of Purple Image began. It continues on here tonight on Jazz Futures. Got to dig more into that record for some more psychedelic spacey sounds. Your host, Danny Sigelman, live and direct on Jazz Futures tonight. Excited to be here. I got a lot of vinyl. I promised Yancey I'd do my Wax Wednesday edition of Jazz Futures, and here we are. I have a record from guitarist Jeff Parker, his group ETA Fivetet. It's a really cool record. It just came out. It's called Happy Today. It's got a really long piece on the B-side, so I want to get to that at some point tonight, probably within the hour. But we're going to keep things funky for a bit. We started off with some funkiness from Purple Image. We're going to keep it rolling with the group, with James K. Nine, 1972. He's living it up here on Jazz Futures on Jazz 88.

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It's Jazz Futures on Jazz 88. You hear those pops, those scratches? I love my Jazz 45s. Bringing it to you here tonight on Jazz 88. I am your host, Danny Sigelman. We just heard Young Holt Unlimited out of Chicago. 1968, the tune Soulful Strut. I recognize as a Dusty Springfield song, Am I the Same Girl? Which came out a year later. Which came first, you might ask? I'm not totally sure, but I love the Soulful Strut record, and you really can't go wrong with the combo Young Holt Unlimited. They put out a ton of records together. They're all really great stuff. A lot of jazz guys from that era just cranked out records, like several a year, and always quality stuff from folks like that. I love playing that stuff for you here tonight on Jazz Futures. Sarah Vaughan, no slouch herself at putting out some really great records. In 1958, she released the single Poor Butterfly, one of my favorites from her. I started off the set a little ways back there, Catalyst, 1972, the Perception record brought Celestial Bodies. Here on Jazz Futures, on Jazz 88, I've been promising to play this new record from Jeff Parker. He's a guitarist, also out of Chicago, I believe. Part of the jazz scene and progressive rock scene, post-rock, whatever you want to call it. Jeff has been involved with groups like Tortoise and several of his own projects. His latest record is recently released on the Nonesuch label. You're going to hear it here on Cerulean Blue Vinyl, no less. And it's a nice long piece. We're going to hear the title track, Happy Today. It's going to bring us to the top of the hour here on Jazz Futures. And here we go. You ready? You ready for this? I should probably tell you some of the folks playing on here. Acoustic bass, courtesy of Anna Butters. Josh Johnson, the saxophonist. Jay Bellarose on drums and percussion. Jeff Parker on guitar and electronics. You're hearing it on Jazz Futures tonight on Jazz 88.

0: All right. That is a record that was recorded live, clearly, August 2025 at the Lodge Room in Los Angeles. Really cool, really great club, actually. Amazing decor in the Lodge Room, in case you couldn't tell by the sound of that. Guitarist Jeff Parker on Jazz Futures here on Jazz 88. His ETA 5-tet brought Happy Today, the title track to his new record, featuring Jay Bellarose on drums and percussion, Anna Butters, the bassist there, saxophonist Josh Johnson, and Jeff Parker, the band leader and guitarist. On the Lineal Excursion in Minimalist Collectivist, Spontaneous Composition articulates a sonic spiritual communal transfusion captured in time. They sure did. It's 88.5 KBEM FM, Minneapolis, St. Paul. We are Jazz88.FM, a listener-supported service of Minneapolis Public Schools. You're seeing all sorts of activity on the roads tonight. The Saints are hosting the Omaha Storm in downtown St. Paul. Some outflow traffic from that game around 9 o'clock around the Saints Stadium. On the roads in Columbus and Lionel Lakes, southbound 35W is closed for construction all night tonight, starting at 9 p.m. In Bloomington, westbound 494 is closed between Highway 77 and 35W, also an overnight project there. One more. In St. Paul, northbound 35E is reduced to one lane between Highway 5 and Randolph, starting tonight at 10. It is construction season, folks. Looking at cloudy skies tonight, a low around 45 for the overnight. Tomorrow, gradually becoming sunny tomorrow with a high near 67 for Thursday. Looking forward to that. Looking forward to the second hour of Jazz Futures. We have some music from Parlor Greens coming up right after this on Jazz 88.
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Man, talk about your springtime jams. Parlor Green's got it in spades. Their new record, Emeralds, brought Lion's Mane from Parlor Green's, the band consisting of Tim Carman on drums, Adam Scone on organ, and guitarist Jimmy James. You know his work with the Delvon Lamar organ trio. I think he's got another band, too. But Parlor Green's been his thing for two records now. They just released this new record. I'm loving it. I hope you're digging it, too, here on the second hour of Jazz Futures on Jazz 88. I am your host, Danny Sigelman, bringing the organ funk from Parlor Green's for you. Playing all the vinyl tonight. The vinyl bag, once again, does overflow with. Man, look at this record. We're about to play something off of the 1976 record Windjammer from trumpeter Freddie Hubbard. He's got everybody and their mother playing on this record. We're going to play a tune written by pianist Bob James. He is on this record as well. And the tune is called Touch Me Baby. Nice funky one from Freddie Hubbard on Jazz 88.

trombonist Raul D'Souza fading away there into the lovely sounds of Tropicalia. Maybe more fusion jazz in the late 70s, but certainly influenced by the Tropicalia movement of the late 60s. Throughout the 70s, Raul D'Souza performed with Sergio Mendez, Flora Purim, Ayrton Marrera, Milton Nascimento, Sonny Rollins, the whole gang. Cal Jader. We're going to play some Cal Jader in a moment here. But we went back to Raul D'Souza's Colors record. Really cool record. 1975 on the Milestone label. Jack DeJohnette was on drums there. Bassist Richard Davis. Who else we got? Keyboardist Ted Lowe. Sahib Shihab on the reeds. Produced by Ayrton Marrero. Loving it. What tune did we do for you? Did I tell you that? Dr. Honoris Causa, the name of that piece. Originally written by Joseph Zawinul. You're hearing

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Chaz 88. Man, caught me off guard there. I was moving and grooving here in the studio to Fred Wesley and the JBs. Trombonist Fred Wesley. Ooh. And they did Watermelon Man. Of course, a Herbie Hancock tune. A whole slew of Jazz 45s in that set for you. 1972 with the JBs. 1974, the Average White Band did Pick Up the Pieces. We heard from Herbie Man doing Hijack, 1975. Big hit for him. 1967 started off the set with Cal Jader, Quando, Quando, K. Sarah on Jazz Futures here on Jazz 88. We're headed towards the top of the hour. Man, this whole evening is just flying by. I'm having a great time in the studio playing some records for you. It's a beautiful summer-ish night. Hope you're having a good night, enjoying some music with me here. And we are going to turn things... We're going to give the drummers some in this next set. Before the end of the hour here, we're going to play a couple of my favorite drummers, including drummer Louis Belson, his 1978 record called Prime Time. He's playing Let Me Dream. I'm trying to read the record from the other side of the room. Let Me Dream from Louis Belson. It's on Jazz 88.

Quite the ending there, fellas. That was drummer Elvin Jones leading the band on his 1976 record, The Main Force. Elvin Jones on drums, Pat LaBarbera on reeds. Ryo Kawasaki, the guitarist, also wrote the tune Salty Iron, which we just heard. Dave Williams holding it down on bass on The Main Force from Elvin Jones. It's a smoking record. I swear, you can tell it's Elvin Jones whenever you hear him, hear his music or hear him playing. Definitely has a signature sound as a drummer. Maybe that's something just drummers notice. I don't know. I notice it. Huge inspiration to me as a drummer. As is Louis Belson, who we heard before that, his 78 record Prime Time on the Concord label brought Step Lightly, a Joe Henderson tune from Louis Belson. This is Jazz Futures on Jazz 88. I've been your host, Danny Sigelman. Got to tell you, man, time is just flying by as we've been having a lot of fun here tonight on Jazz 88. Always a pleasure to host Jazz Futures. I will be back Saturday night, as we are every Saturday on Jazz 88, 7 to 10. We bring you the Jazz Impulse. Always a good time. And it's a holiday weekend, so it's going to be extra chill this weekend here on Jazz 88. I'm going to leave you with a performer I am just ecstatic and crazy about and so excited to see her perform. Just announced June 3rd at First Avenue, the Prince Celebration 2026 kickoff party with Chaka Khan, one of my all-time favorite singers. Huge fan of her. Excited to see her again at First Avenue. I'm going to leave you with some Chaka Khan here on Jazz 88 on Jazz Futures. Danny Sigelman signing off. Have a great night.

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3: You're listening to Jazz 88. Time for a quick roads and weather update. Some ongoing road construction in the Twin Cities. In the West Metro, eastbound 394 has the right lane closed at Louisiana Avenue for construction work. In Roseville and Arden Hills, Snelling Avenue is reduced to one lane of traffic between 694 and Highway 36. And in St. Paul and Roseville, Highway 280 is closed in both directions between 94 and 35W. Cloudy skies tonight, a low around 45 degrees for the overnight. Looking towards a sunny Thursday tomorrow with a high near 67. It's listener-driven Jazz 88.
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Welcome to Soul Village, your hometown for rhythm and blues, rock and roll, gospel, afrobeat, fusion, funk, and soul music. I'm your host, Chris Harwood. In this hour, you're going to hear songs about going to the honky-tonk, going to the club, from Dinah Washington, Marie Adams, Smokey Robinson and the Miracles, The Drifters, Ray Charles, and the James Brown Soul Train. Music from Ailu Murguia and the Walias Band, The Daktaris, Sly and Robbie and Yami Bolo, Hackney Colliery Band, Ben and Spence, and Marvin Gaye. But starting off this hour, a set of songs about how long it's been. And the iCats will kick it off, a song called It's Been So Long, right here in Soul Village.

From Dallas, Texas, a group called The Other Brothers, and It's Been a Long Time, Baby, a song on the Modern label out of L.A., a song written by a couple of members of that group. Jackie Wilson before that, 1960 with It's Been a Long Time. And The Elgins on the Motown label in 1967 with It's Been a Long, Long Time. This is the song The End of Our Road, written by Barrett Strong, Norman Whitfield, and Roger Penzabene. Marvin Gaye's performance here on the LP MPG in 1969. You'll note the choral electric sitar, very common sound in the late 60s. The instrument permeates the stereo version of this song. However, the single version of this song on the 45 used a completely different mix, bringing in the electric sitar only for the refrain, otherwise pulling it back and having a funky guitar playing chords in the back, and also coming up in the verse on the single version, some great electric piano. And also, compared to the LP version, a different bass player on the single version. Marvin Gaye's The End of Our Road, right here in Soul Village.

0: The 1970 single from Marvin Gaye, The End of Our Road, a very different mix than the version used on his MPG LP. We'll take a short break, and when Soul Village returns, songs from Ben and Spence, Hackney Colliery Band, Sly and Robbie and Yemi Bolo, the Daktaris, and Hailu Mergia and the Wallies Band. You are visiting Soul Village.
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0: This is Soul Village. Here's one from the Fame Records vaults that never saw the light of day back then. It's by a duo called Ben and Spence, who had a single out on Bell and a few singles out on Atlantic later on. This is a recording they made in 1967 called Long Ago.

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tune from the Hackney Colliery Band in 2011, No Diggity, from their 2011 self-titled album. Next up here on Soul Village, Sly and Robbie and Yami Bolo from the Freedom and Liberation album in 1999, and their take on Stevie Wonder's Boogie On, Reggae Woman.

0: From 1977, that's Hailu Mergia and the Walias Band out of Ethiopia, called Musikawi Silt, which in Ethiopian means musical style. That tune has been recorded by several artists more recently, including Antibalas, Either Orchestra, The X, and The Daktaris. And just before Hailu Mergia, you heard The Daktaris with their cover of James Brown's song In the Middle, right there in the middle of that set. We'll take a short break. When we come back, music about going to the club, the shack, the honky-tonk, from Dinah Washington, Marie Adams, Smokey Robinson and the Miracles, the James Brown Soul Train, the Drifters, and Ray Charles. This is Soul Village.
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0: Welcome back to Soul Village. We're going to have some songs now about going to the club, going to the shack, and the honky-tonk. And we'll start off with a 1957 recording by the great Dinah Washington. It is called Honky-Tonk, though the original Mercury 45 lists the title as Honky-Tonky, with an extra Y. And the artist was labeled as The Queen, which was one of her nicknames, The Queen with Eddie Chambly and his orchestra. I have another source, though, that says she was accompanied by the Ernie Wilkins Orchestra. Bit of a mystery I'm still trying to solve. The song Honky Tonk Anyway by Dinah Washington with Somebody in 1957 here in Soul Village.

0: That's Smokey Robinson and the Miracles with Soulful Shack. That is off of the Monophonic LP, which is a different version than the one released on the stereo LP, the LP called Make It Happen in 1967. That LP was re-released under a different title in 1970 because of another song on that LP, which was a big hit, Tears of a Clown. Before that, Marie Adams with Bill Harvey's band, 1951, a classic song called I'm Gonna Play the Honky Tonks. Bobby Blue Bland has a wonderful version of that song. Her recording, though, is the earliest one that I have found. We've been to the Honky Tonks, we've been to the Soulful Shack, and now we're going to the club. Here's Ray Charles in 1962 at the club in Soul Village.
1: Man.
2: Well, I just stopped in this evening to get myself a little taste. The music is nice and swinging, and of course, I really dig the place. Of course, I haven't had much sleep lately, and I feel sort of down and out.
1: Yeah, but look over there in the corner, man.
2: Oh, yeah, that's something.

24-38 and dressed in the latest style. I finally caught up with the pretty little thing before she got out on the streets. And she told me she was waiting on her old man, who was a policeman on the beat.

The Drifters in 1965, another song called At the Club, written by Carol King and Jerry Goffin. We'll close the hour with the James Brown Soul Train. Now, I will say from the start that Bill Doggett's Honky Tonk is probably one of the most perfect records ever made. The bass and the drums are so in the pocket, that drum's laying back on the beat so far you could drive a truck through it. That said, we're going to close with James Brown Soul Train's version of Honky Tonk, part two, or the B-side of their 1972 release. You are in the Honky Tonk here in Soul Village.

James Brown, Soul Train, wrapping up this first hour of Soul Village. Another hour is on the way here on Jazz 88. Stay tuned for music from Etta James, Little Willie John, Claudia Lanier, Ray Charles, Aretha Franklin, Carla Thomas, The Meters, Jimmy Hughes, Gene Dozier and the Brotherhood, Roscoe Shelton, and Stevie Wonder, including some songs about who is coming around. That's coming up in the next hour of Soul Village, right here on Jazz 88.

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2: You're listening to Jazz 88. Time for a quick roads and weather update. Some ongoing road construction in the Twin Cities in the West Metro. Eastbound 394 has the right lane closed at Louisiana Avenue for construction work. In Roseville and Arden Hills, Snelling Avenue is reduced to one lane of traffic between 694 and Highway 36. And in St. Paul and Roseville, Highway 280 is closed in both directions between 94 and 35W. Cloudy skies tonight, a low around 45 degrees for the overnight. Looking towards a sunny Thursday tomorrow with a high near 67. It's listener-driven Jazz 88.
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Welcome to Soul Village, your hometown for rhythm and blues, rock and roll, gospel, afrobeat, fusion, funk, and soul music. I'm Chris Harwood, your host. Music in this hour from Stevie Wonder, Roscoe Shelton, The Mustangs, Gene Dozier and the Brotherhood, Etta James, Little Willie John, The Famous Skylarks, Claudia Lanier, Titus T. Turner, Ray Charles, Willie Mitchell, Aretha Franklin, Sonny Fulton, Wanda Davis, Carla Thomas, The Meters, Ruby Johnson, country singer Charlie Rich, and Jimmy Hughes. Music later on in the hour about who is coming around. Starting off the hour, though, from Adelaide, Australia, the Transatlantics in 2010. The song called Things Got to Get Better. And you are visiting Soul Village.

Roscoe Shelton, 1961, with Baby, It's True Love, and Stevie Wonder from the mid-1960s at the Go-Go. This is Soul Village, and here's one now by a group from the Bahamas called the Mustangs, covering a song originally recorded and co-written by Doris Troy in 1963. This is a 1974 recording of the song What You Gonna Do About It.

0: George and Ira Gershwin song, The Man I Love, originally written for Lady Be Good, appearing in their musical Strike Up the Band. This version recorded by Etta James in 1970 from her album Losers Weepers. We also heard Gene Dozier and the Brotherhood with A Hunk of Funk in 1967. We'll take a break here on Soul Village for a moment. When we come back, we'll have music from Little Willie John, The Skylarks, Claudia Lanier, Titus T. Turner, Ray Charles, Willie Mitchell, and Aretha Franklin. You are visiting Soul Village.
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0: Welcome back to Soul Village. Here's Little Willie John in 1962 with Heaven All Around Me. Yeah.

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1: That was the gospel group The Skylarks in 1962. Several members of the group previously in the Fairfield Four, later to return to the Fairfield Four in the 1980s as well. Isaac Freeman there on the lead vocal. And the Fairfield Four recorded that song again in 1991 alongside the Nashville Bluegrass Band, with Isaac Freeman again singing lead bass. Now from 1973's album, Phew, Claudia Lanier. This one's called Going Down, and this is Soul Village.

A recording by Titus T. Turner, a song that he wrote called Sticks and Stones, but originally recorded by Ray Charles in 1960. This is Soul Village. Now here is Ray Charles in 1959 with Who You Gonna Love here on Soul Village. Yeah.

0: There's Miss Aretha Franklin in 1961, recorded with the Ray Bryan Combo, Aretha Franklin herself on the piano. Nice 3/4 time number called Who Needs You. Bum Daddy before that, Willie Mitchell, the producer extraordinaire for High Records out of Memphis in 1968. This is Soul Village. We're going to take a break, and when we come back, we'll have music from Sonny Fulton, Wanda Davis, Carla Thomas, The Meters, Ruby Johnson, Jimmy Hughes, and we'll also include one by country singer Charlie Rich. You are visiting Soul Village.
1: Be sure you join us Sunday nights at 8 for some really great music on Sinatra and Friends. Frank, Ella, Tony, and a host of other great American songbook singers, along with some of the best bands ever. 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
0: This is Soul Village, this segment of the show all about things coming down the pipe. And here we'll start off with Here She Comes Now by Sonny Fulton with the Willettes in 1962.

Country singer Charlie Rich in 1966, When My Baby Comes Home. Here Comes My Baby, before that by Wanda Davis. Music in this segment all about things coming along. And here is Carla Thomas in 1967 with When Tomorrow Comes. This is Soul Village.

Ruby Johnson, 1966, When My Love Comes Down. And the Meters before that with Here Comes the Meter Man. We'll close this hour of Soul Village with Jimmy Hughes, 1965, recorded at Fame Studios in Muscle Shoals. The song Goodbye, My Lover, Goodbye, here on Soul Village.

So ends another hour of Soul Village. We thank you for visiting. You're always welcome back for more great rhythm and blues, rock and roll, gospel, afrobeat, fusion, funk, and soul music. I'm Chris Harwood. Soul Village is produced by Jensen Foss Productions along the beautiful shore of Lake Superior in Duluth, Minnesota.

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3: You're listening to Jazz 88. Time for a quick roads and weather update. Some ongoing road construction in the Twin Cities in the West Metro. Eastbound 394 has the right lane closed at Louisiana Avenue for construction work. In Roseville and Arden Hills, Snelling Avenue is reduced to one lane of traffic between 694 and Highway 36. And in St. Paul and Roseville, Highway 280 is closed in both directions between 94 and 35W. Cloudy skies tonight, a low around 45 degrees for the overnight. Looking towards a sunny Thursday tomorrow with a high near 67. It's listener-driven Jazz 88.

From the disc Our Heroes, that's Jeff Bradfield on saxophone, Richard D. Johnson on piano, and the composer of that song we just heard entitled Caution, along with John Tate on bass, Samuel Jewell on drums. Thank you for joining me. You're with D. Alexander. More music coming up. This is Jazz.

A few beats sounded out of the earth, like a heart in the depths of water. A soft modulation of tam, doom, tam. 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I glided my legs, first the left, slowly tracing an arc from left to right, then in reverse motion. 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

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I am dancing among the ruins of lost souls. There are no monuments, no burial mounds, just to infuse salt water with marrow and cells that ceaselessly flow in the globe.

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The rhythm traces the silent dwelling of history.

From Terry Lynn Carrington's brilliant project, New Standards, Volume 1, celebrating the compositions of women composers, we heard Brandi Younger's Respected Destroyer. Terry Lynn Carrington is on drums, Chris Davis piano, Linda Mahon O bass, Nicholas Payton trumpet, Matthew Stevens on guitar, with special guests Robbie Coltrane on tenor, as well as Elena Penderhughes on flute. Right before that, we heard from Brian Boone, the title track from the recording, Caught in the Rhythm. And speaking of celebrations, let's continue to celebrate the centennial of Miss Sarah Vaughan, born March 27th, 1924. We're going to take a listen to, from the recording, Brazilian Romance, So Many Stars.

All right, we're going to try a new song. This is a song written by Eddie Harris. Today was the first time we ever saw it. So, with your help, we might do it. This is called Cold Duck Time.

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Recorded live at the Montreux Jazz Festival in Switzerland, Les McCann and his trio with Eddie Harris and trumpeter Benny Bailey. We heard Cold Duck from the recording Swiss Movement. And you've heard this music right here with me, D. Alexander, and this is Jazz.

That's John Coltrane from My Favorite Things with But Not For Me. McCoy Tyner piano, Steve Davis bass, Elvin Jones on drums. Right before that, we heard from on piano Mr. Alfredo Rodriguez from his recording Coral Way. We heard the composition Distant Memories. Let's continue with this wonderful music with Joni Mitchell from the Mingus recording with her homage to Charles Mingus with Goodbye Pork Pie Hat. She's the vocalist and guitarist, along with Jaco Pastorius on bass, Wayne Shorter soprano, Herbie Hancock piano, Peter Erskine drums, Don Elias Kungas, Emil Richards on percussion. Goodbye Pork Pie Hat.

That's Joe Policastro on bass with Dave Miller guitar, Mikel Avery on drums from the recording Ceremony with their cool rendition of Thelonious Monk's Brilliant Corners. And before that, we heard from Louis Armstrong from this nice recording, various male vocalists called Gents in Jazz with his rendition of Let's Fall in Love. Thank you for joining me. You're with D. Alexander, and this is Jazz.

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That's Mr. Clark Terry on trumpet from his recording Portraits, supported by Victor Gaskin bass and Lewis Nash on drums, along with Don Friedman on piano. Thank you for joining me. You're with D. Alexander. More music coming up. This is Jazz.

How beautiful is that? Mike LaDon piano, Leon Lee Dorsey bass, Mike Clark on drums from Blues on Top with Angel Eyes. And before that, we heard from Greta Massa from her recording Portrait. Beautiful rendition of Just for a Thrill. Let's continue with Miles Davis. Tutu.

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Lorca Hart and his trio from Inspiration and Gratitude. We heard the composition Song for Ganda featuring Dana Stevens on saxophone, along with Josh Nelson piano, Edwin Livingston bass, and Lorca Hart on drums. Thank you for listening. You're with D. Alexander. This is Jazz.

The voice of Bill Withers from Still Bill, I Don't Want You on My Mind. And before that, Oliver Lake and his big band from the recording Wills, doing a great job with Outkast's The Whole World. Let's keep this music moving and grooving with Danny Grisette from Remembrance with Digital Bigfoot.

Thelonious Monk at the Black Hawk with Epistrophe. Right before that, the duo of Senna Egg on vocals, Thomas Fonensbach on bass. How Deep Is the Ocean from Staying in Touch. You're with D. Alexander. 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

Red Garland on piano, John Coltrane saxophone, Donald Byrd trumpet, George Joyner bass, and Art Taylor on drums from the recording High Pressure with What Is There to Say. Thank you for joining me. You're with D. Alexander. This is Jazz.

Nick Green from Green on the Scene in the composition A Tear and a Smile. He's on alto along with Joe Magnarelli on trumpet, Jeb Patton piano, Mike Karn bass, and Kenny Washington on drums. Before that, we heard from the baby, Miss Nancy Wilson, the best of Nancy Wilson, the jazz and blues sessions, with a really wonderful rendition of Just for a Thrill. Let's continue with Eric Alexander with strings from the recording A New Beginning. Too Late Now.

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1: The heavenly duo of Carmen McRae on vocals, George Shearing on piano. Just had to share that with you. Couldn't help myself. That rendition of Too Late Now. Right before that, we heard Eric Alexander's version. And you heard it right here with me, D. Alexander. And this is Jazz.

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Haheel El-Zubar's America the Beautiful with That We Ask of Our Creator. And you've heard this music right here with me, D. Alexander, and this is jazz.

0: No need for the blues when you've got the afternoon cruise. Hey, it's Yancey, and I've got all sorts of jazzy sounds for your weekday wind down. Tune in Monday through Thursday from 3 to 7 p.m., and we get started at 2:30 on Fridays with traffic on the 10s. 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

It's called Take the Coal Train, not Take the A Train. Take the Coal Train. It is by Duke Ellington. Of course, Billy Strayhorn wrote Take the A Train. But nonetheless, this is Duke's salute to John Coltrane, played here by James Williams on piano, Richard Davis on bass, and Ronnie Barrage on drums, from a CD called I Remember Clifford. We welcome you. Hello, Dave Schwann here. You're listening to the great American music we call jazz. It is a pleasure, as always, to have you with us. Please stay with us for a lot of great music to come. Ralph Moore, tenor sax player Ralph Moore, up next with Eric Reed on piano. Gerald Cannon is on bass, and Willie Jones III on drums from the recording Three Score. Here is Blues Alliance.

That's master bassist Buster Williams, part of the quintet led by drummer Willie Jones III. The tune is by Herbie Hancock. It's called The Maze. Along with Willie Jones III on drums and Buster on bass, Eric Reed on piano, Eddie Henderson on trumpet, Ralph Moore on tenor sax from the recording My Point Is. And before that, we heard Ralph leading his own group with Eric Reed, pianist Gerald Cannon on bass, Willie Jones III, once again the drummer for Blues Alliance. That was from Ralph's recording called Three Score. And you're listening to Jazz with Dave Schwann. Our thanks once again for joining us. Hope things are going very well for you and yours. Here is something recorded at the Rex Jazz and Blues Bar in Toronto in 2018, a quintet led by two tenor players, Pat LaBarbera and Kirk McDonald. The recording is called Train of Thought, live at the Rex. The tune is On a Misty Night.

0: Thank you very much. How about it for the great Pat LaBarbera and your tenor saxophone? Yeah. All right.
1: That was Kirk McDonald, tenor sax, Pat LaBarbera, tenor sax. The Pat LaBarbera Kirk McDonald Quintet with On a Misty Night, live at the Rex in Toronto in 2018. The album called Train of Thought, the tune there by Tad Dameron, of course. Along with Kirk and Pat, we heard Brian Dickinson on piano, Neil Swainson on bass, and Joe LaBarbera on drums. You're listening to Jazz with Dave Schwann. Please stay with us because we have a lot more in store for you.

Elmer Bernstein's Carpetbaggers theme from Stan Getz on tenor, Bill Evans piano, Ron Carter on bass, Elvin Jones on drums. From the recording, Stan Getz and Bill Evans. Here's some classic Lee Morgan, going back to 1963 for this cut. It's from the Blue Note album called The Sidewinder. Lee is on trumpet, of course, with Joe Henderson on tenor, Barry Harris, the pianist, Bob Cranshaw on bass, and Billy Higgins on drums for Lee's tune, Hocus Pocus.

That is from a set recorded just before Christmas. In 1963, December 21st of that year, Lee Morgan, with his tune Hocus Pocus from the Blue Note album The Sidewinder, a classic album it is, Lee on trumpet, Joe Henderson on tenor, Barry Harris on piano, Bob Cranshaw on bass, and Billy Higgins on drums. You're listening to Jazz with Dave Schwann. Here is the Adam Glasser Trio from a recording called Wide Awake. Adam is at the piano, Pete Coco on bass, and Chris Smith on drums, with a tune written by Adam, Lullaby for a Little Boy.

From the recording Wide Awake, Adam Glaser's Lullaby for a Little Boy. Adam at the piano there, that was Pete Coco on bass and Chris Smith on drums. Here's a little tribute to Charlie Parker, born in Kansas City, Kansas, August 29th, 1920. Let's go to the Jazz Showcase in Chicago for this next cut, run, of course, by the late legendary Joe Siegel. Phil Woods is on alto sax here with Bob Lark on flugelhorn, Jim McNeely on piano, Steve Gilmore on bass, Bill Goodwin on drums. The recording is called Thick as Thieves, and Charlie Parker's Yardbird Suite.

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Charlie Parker's Yardbird Suite, recorded at the Jazz Showcase in Chicago. Of course, the late legendary Joe Siegel's Jazz Showcase. Joe hosted Charlie.

Parker back in the early days. Here we heard Bob Lark on flugelhorn, Phil Woods on alto sax, Jim McNeely piano, Steve Gilmore on bass, and Bill Goodwin on drums from the recording called Thick as Thieves. We thank you so much for joining us this hour and hope you enjoyed all the great American music we call jazz. Dave Schwann finishing up with the Verve Jazz Ensemble from their recording Connect the Dots and Tangerine.

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Ray's Idea, a tune by the bassist we heard in this trio, Ray Brown. The leader of the trio, however, in this instance, is Phineas Newborn Jr. at the piano, or also Finus Newborn Jr. Elvin Jones is on drums. How about that for a trio? The album is called Harlem Blues. Ray Brown's Ray's Idea getting us started. Ray also wrote a tune in tribute to Finus Newborn Jr. It's called Finus Can Be. He also recorded Ray's Idea in a great recording called Full Steam Ahead with Monty Alexander at the piano, also Frank Gant on drums. Hello and welcome. You're listening to Jazz. I'm Dave Schwann. We thank you, as always, for joining us and hope things are going very well for you and yours. Here is drummer Steve Fittick from his recording Battle Lines and the opening cut called Ignominy.

The opening cut on the CD called Battle Lines from drummer Steve Fittick, and Ignominy. Steve there on drums with Joe Mondarelli on trumpet, Xavier Perez on tenor sax, Peter Zack the pianist, and Michael Karn on bass. You're listening to Jazz with Dave Schwann and Woody Shaw.

Woody Shaw from his recording Imagination and Dat Dare. That was Steve Turay on trombone with Kirk Lightsey on piano, Ray Drummond bass, Carl Allen on drums, and of course, Woody Shaw on trumpet. Hendrik Merkens is up next on harmonica, joined by Mark Soskin on piano, Harvey Swartz or Harvey S on bass, Carl Allen, the drummer here, from the recording A View from Manhattan. Here is Hendrik's tune, Park Avenue, South.

Park Avenue South, a tune by the harmonica player we heard, Hendrik Merkens. It's from his recording of View from Manhattan. Manhattan and Central Park and Park Avenue being the subject of a number of tunes I can think of, two specifically, of course, John Coltrane's Central Park West and Thad Jones's tune, Central Park North. But at any rate, Park Avenue South here from Hendrik Merkens on harmonica, Mark Soskin on piano, Harvey S. on bass, and Carl Allen on drums. A lot more jazz to come. We hope you can stay with us for it. My name is Dave Schwann. Thank you for joining us.

Stan Getz and Chet Baker with Line for Lions. The great Ahmad Jamal up next, live at Joe Siegel's Jazz Showcase in Chicago. This recording done back in 1992, a live performance when the late legendary Joe Siegel had the club in the historic Blackstone Hotel on South Michigan Avenue. Joe Siegel is dedicated a jazz impresario as there ever was. But here is Ahmad Jamal with his trio, featuring John Hurd on bass and Yaron Israel on drums, with a tune by Ahmad Jamal. It's called Bellows.

talk about grand piano playing, none other than Ahmad Jamal behind the grand piano at the Jazz Showcase in the fall of 1992 from that recording. His tune called Bellows. It's from the album Chicago Revisited, live at Joe Siegel's Jazz Showcase. The late legendary Joe Siegel running the club for many years. At that time, it was in the Blackstone Hotel on Michigan Avenue in downtown Chicago. Ahmad Jamal with Bellows, with John Hurd on bass and Yaron Israel on drums. Thank you so much for joining us. Dave Schwann here. You're listening to the great American music we call jazz. And the brother of Nat King Cole up next, Mr. Freddie Cole, getting some fun out of life.

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Freddie Cole, whose voice quality sounds a lot like that of his brother, of course, Nat King Cole. But Freddie also projected his own personality in his music, and there's an example. Getting Some Fun Out of Life. It's from the recording Because of You. Freddie Cole sings songs associated with Tony Bennett. No mistaking the tenor sax player there. That was Houston Person, with John DeMartino on piano, Peter Washington on bass, and Kenny Washington on drums. Music from the late, great Freddie Cole. Guitar and Big Band up next. The guitarist is Dave Stryker. The big band is the WDR Big Band, based in Cologne, Germany, under the direction of Bob Mintzer, a wonderful tenor sax player on the scene for many, many years, and a composer, arranger, conductor. This is from the recording Blue Soul. Dave Stryker on guitar with the WDR Big Band and a tune by Bob Mintzer. Aha.

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Aha! The name of the tune from Bob Mincer. We heard Bob on tenor sax, Dave Stryker on guitar. It's from Dave's recording called Blue Soul with the WDR Big Band. Bob Mincer, the conductor and arranger of the band on this recording also. Music from a number of different sources on this recording. Really, really great to see. Everything from music by Marvin Gaye to Prince. We thank you so much for joining us this hour and hope you enjoyed all the great American music we call jazz. Dave Schwann finishing up with trumpeter Gabriel Mark Hasselbeck from his recording Mid-Century Modern Volume 2. And I'm gonna go fishing.

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Guitarist Larry Coryell with his tune Floyd Gets a Gig. It's from his recording Shining Hour. He's joined by Buster Williams on bass, Kenny Barron on piano, Marvin Smitty Smith on drums. Well, hello and welcome on in. Dave Schwann here. You're listening to the great American music we call jazz. As always, a pleasure to bring you this music and a pleasure to have your company. Here's Jason Tiemann, drummer Jason Tiemann, with his trio, including Ed Cherry on guitar here, Kyle Kohler on the Hammond B3, from their recording T-Man and Tizzle's Blues.

That's what you call a burner. That does burn. Moves right along, doesn't it? It's called Tizzle's Blues, actually. It was written by the drummer we heard, Jason Tiemann. Jason and his trio with Ed Cherry on guitar and Kyle Kohler on the Hammond B3. They take care of that tune, don't they? It's from the recording T-Man. Music from Jason Tiemann. You're listening to Jazz with Dave Schwann. Here's music from Tim Warfield. This is from his recording Jazzland and the theme for Malcolm.

from the terrific CD from Tim Warfield called Jazzland, the tune called Theme for Malcolm. Tim on sax, soprano sax in this instance. He also plays tenor on the recording. Terrell Stafford on trumpet. That was Pat Bianchi on the Hammond B3, Byron Landham on drums, and Daniel Sedonik, additional percussion. Dave Schwann here. Thanks once again for joining us. We hope things are going very well for you and yours. Let's go to New York City, to Greenwich Village, to a club called Smalls, with the Joel Fram Quartet. Joel is the tenor sax player and leader. Kurt Rosenwinkel is the guitarist here, with Joe Martin on bass and Otis Brown III on drums, for the beautiful piece of music by Billy Strayhorn, Chelsea Bridge.

0: The Joel Fram Quartet, live at Smalls in New York City in Greenwich Village, and Billy Strayhorn's Chelsea Bridge. Joel on tenor, that was Kurt Rosenwinkel on guitar, with Joe Martin on bass and Otis Brown III on drums. We have a lot more jazz ahead. We hope you can stay with us for it. My name is Dave Schwann. Thanks again for joining us. Here is Carmen McRae.
1: Thank you very much.

Carmen McRae with If I Were a Bell, live at Bubba's Restaurant in Fort Lauderdale from the recording Black Magic Live. Marshall Lotwell piano, Jim Anderson bass, Mark Pulis on drums. The Jazz at Lincoln Center Orchestra up next, and a special guest, Wayne Shorter. From a 2-CD set called The Music of Wayne Shorter, this was recorded live at home base for Jazz at Lincoln Center, Frederick P. Rose Hall, in May of 2015. Here's Wayne Shorter's Hammerhead.

Wayne Shorter's music, the tune called Hammerhead, played by the Jazz at Lincoln Center Orchestra. Wayne Shorter, the guest soloist, of course, and guest for the evening there on tenor sax. Sherman Irby on alto sax, and Sherman arranged the tune for the band. Vincent Gardner on trombone. Let's give a shout out also to drummer Ali Jackson there for his great work with the band. That tune recorded in May of 2015 at Frederick P. Rose Hall in New York, Jazz at Lincoln Center's home base. And that's from the 2-CD set called The Music of Wayne Shorter. You're listening to Jazz with Dave Schwann. How about some classic Thelonious Monk? This goes back to 1956. The album on the Riverside label is called Brilliant Corners. The tune, Panonica. Thelonious Monk not playing a piano, but a celeste or a celesta. The story is he saw it in the studio and was interested in it, decided to use it, and they did. Here's Thelonious Monk.

Thelonious Monk with his tune Panonica from the recording Brilliant Corners. Thelonious on a celesta or celeste rather than a piano there. Some legends in the group also: Ernie Henry on alto sax, Sonny Rollins on tenor, Oscar Pettiford bass, and Max Roach on drums. Definitely some founding fathers of modern jazz, modern music in that recording from back in 1956. You're listening to Jazz with Dave Schwann, and up next, the Grant Stewart Quartet. Rise and shine.

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Rise and Shine, that's also the name of the album from the Grant Stewart Quartet. We heard Grant on tenor, Targo Hammer piano, Peter Washington on bass, and on drums, Phil Stewart. We thank you so much for joining us this hour and hope you enjoyed all the great American music we call jazz. Dave Schwann finishing up with the Becoming Quintet from their recording One Track Mind and Twisting and Turning.

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Saxophonist Gregory Tardy from his album In His Timing. That was The Last Shall Be First. Gregory Tardy playing clarinet exclusively on this album, opening this hour of jazz for us. Hi, I'm John Hill. I'll be your host

Saxophonist Eddie Harris recorded in his hometown of Chicago from an album titled That Is Why You Are Overweight, which is a hilarious tune that was written by his wife and daughters. That was an Eddie Harris original that we heard just there, titled Tryin' Ain't Dyin', arranged by the great Richard Evans and featuring Ronald Muldrow on guitar. Richard Abrams was the pianist, with organist Odell Brown, Rufus Reed on bass, drummer Terry Thompson, and Marshall Thompson on percussion. Willie Henderson played baritone sax, with Burgess Gardner and Frank Gordon on trumpets, trombonist Steve Galloway, strings again arranged by Richard Evans, voices arranged by Eddie Harris, the voices of Marianne Stewart, Vivian Harrell, and Marilyn Haywood. Saxophonist Eddie Harris preceded by another Chicagoan, vocalist Kurt Elling, from an album titled The Iridescent Spree by the band Super Blue. Guitarist Charlie Hunter, Kurt Elling, DJ Harrison on keys, with drummer Corey Bonville, backed up by the Hunter Tone Horns, a tune there called Not Here, Not Now. And opening the set, trombonist Audrey Ochoa, a Canadian jazz veteran, with a project that kind of grew out of the COVID period, which was really a period of unintentional woodshedding for a lot of artists. They couldn't perform, so they wound up doing a lot of composing. And we heard a tune there called The Con Artist by Audrey Ochoa from her album called Head of a Mouse, with bassist Mike Lent, the drummer Sandro Dominelli, guitarist Jim Head, Chris Andrew, keyboards. Rubim de Toledo was the bassist. Louis Tovar on drums and percussion. Trombonist Audrey Ochoa from The Head of a Mouse opening that set. We're listening to jazz. I'm John Hill.

Music from vocalist and educator Trenice Robinson. You can call her Dr. Robinson if you want to, but I don't think she'd really want you to. From her album called All or Nothing, along with saxophonist Don Braden, pianist Cyrus Chestnut, Kenny Davis on bass, Vincent Ector, the drummer, of course, Marvin Gaye's What's Going On, vocalist Trenice Robinson. Preceded by Gregory Tardy, who we hear from a lot on his saxophone. This time, though, it's an album dedicated to his clarinet. Will the Circle Be Unbroken, with Regina Carter on violin. Tabor Gable was the pianist. On bass, Matthew Parrish, and Alvester Garnett was the drummer, clarinetist, Gregory Tardy, from the album In His Timing. And opening the set, music from Chicago vibraphonist Joel Ross. Who Are You is the name of his album, and the song was 312, which is a familiar area code to folks in Chicago. Joel Ross, along with Emmanuel Wilkins on saxophone, the pianist Jeremy Corin, bassist Kanoa Mindenhall, and drummer Jeremy Dutton. Vibist Joel Ross opening that set. We're listening to Jazz.

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1: This area, you probably heard these cats. The Metroplexity Big Band, Chris Berg, the conductor, arranger. Perspective is the name of the album. That was, of course, Wayne Shorter's tune, Footprints, an arrangement that Chris Berg wrote originally for the saxophonist Chris Vidala, who spent a long time with Chuck Mangione's band. There we heard Eric Marienthal on sax with pianist Kent Ellingson and drummer John Simon. The Metroplexity Big Band, the album Perspective. And it was the Oscar Peterson Trio opening the set from an album recorded in Lugano, Switzerland, 1964, with Ray Brown on bass and Ed Thigpen on drums. It Ain't Necessarily So, from the album Con Alma. I'm John Hill. Thanks for joining me for Jazz. I'll see you later.

0: Pianist Norman Simmons on Horace Silver's Juicy Lucy. Simmons was renowned as a very fine accompanist. He worked with all the major singers, but also a great soloist in his own right. This is from an album called I'm the Blues. Good morning. I'm Peter Solomon. It's the morning show on Listener Driven Jazz 88. Stay tuned for world news from the BBC. Lots of great music on the way. 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
1: BBC News with Govinda Gill. The Justice Department in the Philippines has ordered the arrest of a senator wanted by the International Criminal Court in connection with the country's war on drugs. Ronald De La Rosa has denied the charges. He had taken refuge in the Senate but disappeared last week following a shooting incident. Here's Joanna Keane.
2: He was actually the country's police chief, and he oversaw a deadly war on drugs which was enforced by the former president, Rodrigo Duterte. Police officers and hitmen were used to allegedly kill thousands of people who were branded as criminals, drug dealers, but also users. He's accused of killing at least 32 people between 2016 and 18. His lawyers won't say where he is. Interestingly, they've denied that this shootout was actually staged to provide a diversion so that he could escape.
1: Deportation proceedings are underway in Israel for 430 activists from 40 countries taken to an Israeli prison after the IDF intercepted their boats in a Gaza aid flotilla. There's been an international outcry over a video shared by Israel's National Security Minister, Itamar Ben-Gvir. He's seen heckling activists while they are roughly handled. Share values have surged in Asian markets, fueled by good results at tech companies. A strike suspension at the world's largest memory chip maker, Samsung, has helped push South Korea's index 8% higher. Nick Marsh is in Singapore.
3: The Asian markets, much like the US ones, have kind of just priced in the cost of this war, and investors are much, much more interested in artificial intelligence. And the artificial intelligence boom, which at the moment shows no signs of abating, is essentially what's powering these markets to record highs. You've almost got two parallel systems happening right now, one being hugely affected by the war, and one that is really being powered and propelled and held up by all of this investment in AI.
1: Pakistan's powerful military chief is reported to be visiting Tehran today in a bid to mediate peace efforts between Iran and the US. Iranian state media said Asim Munir would be continuing talks with senior Iranian officials. The Iranian foreign ministry says it's reviewing the latest American proposals. Jihar Gol is from the BBC Persian service.
4: Tensions continue between President Trump and Iran's Revolutionary Guards commanders online. But behind the rhetoric, diplomatic channels appear to be quietly active. Meanwhile, President Trump says a potential strike has been delayed following requests from regional Arab leaders. But Iran's Revolutionary Guards commanders are issuing sharp warnings to the United States, saying any renewed attack will expand the conflict beyond the region.
1: BBC News.
0: From the Jazz 88 newsroom, I'm Peter Solomon. Good morning. Senate Republican leaders are expected to abandon a proposal for $1 billion in security money for the White House complex and President Trump's ballroom after it has failed to win enough party support on Capitol Hill. The White House pressured Republicans to try to add the money to a roughly $70 billion bill that's intended to restore funding to U.S. Immigration and Customs Enforcement and the Border Patrol, but some Republicans are questioning the security price tag and asking for more details from the White House and U.S. Secret Service about how that money would be used. A unanimous vote by the Minnesota State Board of Trustees raises average tuition by 6.25% across the system's 33 colleges and universities, which spans 54 campuses. The move follows last year's 5.5% tuition increase, when individual campuses saw hikes ranging from 4% to 8%, the largest jump for Minnesota State students since 2007. System leaders say the latest increase is tied to flat state funding, rising inflation, and growing operational expenses, including employee wages. The increases will affect tuition starting this fall. Trustees also approved Minnesota State's $2.5 billion budget for 2027 after the system faced a $32 million budget gap this year. an extra special Memorial Day for one Southwest Minnesota family, as a World War II pilot is finally coming home more than 80 years after he was killed. 26-year-old Thomas Ruth of Jackson was killed during a Pacific aerial mission in 1943 when his plane crashed into the Solomon Islands. He was declared dead in 1946 after he was listed as missing in action. Investigators later discovered the crash site in 2013. DNA testing later confirmed Ruth's identity in April of 2025. Lieutenant Ruth will be buried May 27th at Riverside Cemetery in Jackson. In sports, in Major League Baseball, the Twins beat the Houston Astros 4-1 Wednesday at Target Field. That means they won that three-game series. Next, the Twins open a weekend series against the Boston Red Sox. Those are away games happening Friday for the beginning game at Fenway Park in Boston. In women's basketball, the Minnesota Lynx host the WNBA expansion team, the Toronto Tempo, at the Target Center tonight at 7 in downtown Minneapolis. And in pro women's hockey, the Montreal Victoire won their first PWHL title, beating the Ottawa Charge 4-0 Wednesday night in Game 4 of the Walter Cup Finals.
5: This is Nate Milstein. 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
0: Coming up in just a moment, music from a 1941 session organized for Metronome Magazine. The Metronome All-Stars play Count Basie's 1 O'Clock Jump with Coleman Hawkins, featured on tenor sax. First, a look at your Twin Cities forecast. Cloudy skies gradually clearing, high today around 65, winds around 10 miles an hour, increasing clouds overnight, a low of 47, and then a slight chance of showers in the afternoon tomorrow. Partly sunny skies otherwise, with a high of 65. Currently 48 degrees with fair skies in the Twin Cities. 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

0: When I was 10 or maybe 13, I can't remember, but in any case, I was listening to a fundraiser in the public radio station near where I grew up in Savannah, Georgia, and they offered as a kind of incentive recording of the Metronome All-Stars sessions. And so I made a pledge with the meager resources I had, and they sent me this LP of the Metronome All-Stars, and it had such a wide swath of incredible musicians on it. I loved that album and wore it out, and this is one of the tunes that it included. A 1941 session of the Metronome All-Stars featuring some incredible members like Harry James on trumpet, Count Basie at the piano, Charlie Christian on guitar, Benny Goodman on clarinet, J.C. Higginbotham on trombone, and it goes on from there. Coleman Hawkins on tenor sax, too. So we heard them doing 1 o'clock jump. I'm Peter Solomon. This is The Morning Show. Coming up next, music from bassist and composer Kelsey Mines, new recording called Everything Sacred, Nothing Serious. And we'll hear her composition, Ate. Right now, it's time to begin our live drive time reports on the 10s, direct from the Minnesota Department of Transportation's Freeway Nerve Center, the RTMC. Bob Urich is at the Regional Transportation Management Center in Roseville with First Alert Traffic. Good morning, Bob.
1: Good morning, Peter. We're watching in Minneapolis. Eastbound 94 at Portland. Got a disabled vehicle. It's over on that right shoulder. Looks like they're dealing with an issue with a flat tire. Got road construction in Coon Rapids. Westbound 10 at Egret Boulevard. There is road work there, and they've got two lanes closed. One lane open on that right side for traffic to get through. Our sunrise today was at 5:35. Live from the RTMC, it's Jazz 88 Traffic.

0: Zoot Sims had a soprano saxophone that he called after Sidney Bechet. Bechet was the undisputed king of that instrument, at least until Coltrane came along in the 60s. We heard Soprano Blues from a collection called I've Got the World on a String. Good morning, I'm Peter Solomon. It's the morning show on Minnesota's Jazz Station, 88.5. Yesterday, I happened to hit a record store and picked up a recording I'd never heard of before, one of Dave Grusin's earliest efforts as a leader. It dates back to the mid-1960s. The album's called Kaleidoscope. It includes performances by trumpeter Thad Jones, saxophonist Frank Foster, the Basie Band, Larry Rosen on drums, and bassist Bob Cranshaw. Coming up after First Alert Traffic, we'll listen to a tune named Goswell, and this was inspired by Conrad Gozzo, who is one of the premier trumpeters of the West Coast studio scene, also a major part of the big band scene of the 1940s. He died in the mid-60s. Fairly young, but he was beloved, and we'll hear that tune coming up right after First Alert Traffic here on Lister Driven Jazz 88.
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2: Watching in North Minneapolis, southbound 94 at Lowry. It's a one-vehicle incident. It's got the right shoulder block to Minneapolis, eastbound 94. At Portland, a stalled vehicle there with a flat tire has been taken care of. MnDOT was on the scene and got that situation taken care of and moved off the freeway. Our sunrise today was at 5:35, live from the RTMC. 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

0: flee.
1: Send for Me, that's Nat King Cole. Kind of an early rock and roll song there. Such a versatile musician he was. Just before that, we heard Goswell, a tune inspired by the brilliant trumpet player Conrad Gozzo, who was the lead player in the band for the Andy Williams Show. And Dave Grusin got to know him, and he penned this tribute after he died in the mid-60s. I'm Peter Solomon. It's The Morning Show. Coming up, music from Coltrane's Sound. An early 60s Atlantic date on featuring John Coltrane with his group, including McCoy Tyner and Elvin Jones.
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1: Federal prosecutors have announced charges against former Cuban President Raul Castro in the 1996 downing of civilian planes operated by Miami-based exiles. The U.S. military says it boarded an Iranian-flagged commercial oil tanker in the Gulf of Oman, which was suspected of trying to violate the American blockade. A jury has awarded $10.2 million to a couple from Anoka County who sued a group of companies which produced body powder products containing lead for their alleged role in the husband's diagnosis of cancer. That's according to the Star Tribune. And in women's soccer, the Minnesota Aurora host Rochester Football Club tonight at 7 at TCO Stadium in Eagan. More on these and other stories coming up in our next full newscast at 7 o'clock. Your Twin Cities forecast this morning, cloudy, gradually skies clearing, a high of 65, increasing clouds tonight, a low of 47, a slight chance of afternoon showers Friday, otherwise partly sunny, a high of 65. Right now, light clouds, 47 degrees. Let's get a check on traffic with Bob Urich.
3: We've got slowdowns in St. Paul. This is on northbound 52. They start at Concord and continue heavy and slow until you get to I-94. In Coon Rapids, there's road construction west 10 at Egret Boulevard. This is causing road delays. They've got one lane open, two lanes closed in Coon Rapids on westbound 10. Elsewhere on the system, we're looking in North Minneapolis, southbound 94 at Lowry. It's a one-vehicle incident. It is over on the side. The sunrise today was 5:35. 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

0: Royal Garden Blues, Benny Goodman's sextet, including trumpeter Cootie Williams, who had left Duke to join Benny and then went on to start his own big band. And then, of course, Charlie Christian on guitar, Goodman on clarinet. I'm Peter Solomon. It's the morning show on Lister Driven Jazz 88. Coming up after First Alert Traffic, music from Sade and a recording from 1958 at the Newport Jazz Festival, the International Youth Band, led by educator and trombonist Marshall Brown, featuring some brilliant players. They're actually in their late 20s and early 30s, though. We'll hear from Dusko Gojkovic on trumpet, also trombonist Albert Mangelsdorf and Bernd Rosengren on tenor sax in an arrangement of Too Marvelous for Words. First, let's get a look on traffic. For that, we go live to the RTMC with Bob Urich.
1: Tracking some slowdowns in Fridley. This is on westbound 694 starting at Highway 65, and then in Maple Grove. This is eastbound at 94. Now, we've got delays between 610 and the Fish Lake Interchange. In St. Paul, northbound 52 is experiencing slowdowns starting at Plato Boulevard. Sunrise today was 5:35. Live from the RTMC, it's Jazz 88 traffic.
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0: a band with some musicians who went on to incredible careers. Pianist George Gruntz, Albert Mangelsdorf on trombone as well, and Dusko Gojkovic on trumpet. They were part of the international youth band that performed at the Newport Jazz Festival in 1958. That was their arrangement of Too Marvelous for Words. I'm Peter Solomon. Coming up next, Billy Childs from his album Rebirth here on Lister Driven Jazz 88.
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2: Watching in the North Metro, southbound 35W, this is at Lake Drive. It's crashed over on that right shoulder. Heavy damage to the guardrail in that area. In Minneapolis, eastbound 394, got slowdowns here starting at right around Penn Avenue. Those will continue until you get to the downtown. St. Paul, northbound 52 over the Lafayette Bridge. We've got delays starting at Plato Boulevard. Live from the RTMC, it's Jazz 88 Traffic.
0: Here's music from a 2017 recording from pianist Billy Childs. The album is called Rebirth. The recording includes Steve Wilson on saxophones, Hans Glavischnig on bass, Eric Harland on drums, and we'll hear The Windmills of Your Mind by Michel Legrand here on Lister Driven Jazz 88.

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0: The North American Jazz Alliance. The tune is Delilah. I'm Peter Solomon. It's the morning show on Minnesota's Jazz Station, 88.5. Let's head to the RTMC for a look at traffic.
1: Got a crash causing delays in the North Metro. This is southbound 35W at Lake Drive. Crash is over on that right side. Heavy damage to the guardrail there, and that's got traffic single file moving over to that left side to get through. In Coon Rapids, delays here due to road construction west 10 at Egret Boulevard. There's road work, and they've got two lanes closed on westbound 10. And just that right lane open on the right shoulder side. Looking in St. Paul, this is northbound 52 at Plato Boulevard. We're seeing delays. In Minneapolis, east 394, seeing delays.

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2: BBC News with Govinda Gill. The first case of Ebola has been confirmed in rebel-held territory in eastern Congo's South Kivu province. A spokesman for the M23 rebels says tests showed a positive case in the provincial capital, Bukavu. Trish Newport is with the medical charity MSF.
3: There's a lot of different armed groups. Conflict is ongoing, control of different areas changes regularly. So it's a place that you can't just drive to another village easily. You have to understand all of the different power dynamics. You need to be engaging with all of the different actors involved in the conflict. When the rainy season comes, it will be very difficult to move on a lot of those roads. And then you need to be considering who the different armed actors are in the region.
2: Italy has requested EU sanctions against Israel's security minister as an international outcry grows over the treatment of Gaza aid flotilla activists. A video shared by the minister, Itamar Ben-Gvir, shows him heckling the activists. Yolande Nell reports from Jerusalem.
4: More than 20 countries have now condemned Israel's treatment of international activists, shown in a video shared by the far-right minister Itamar Ben-Gvir. Many have demanded answers from Israeli ambassadors. Israel's prime minister and other members of his cabinet have criticised the minister's conduct. He's shown taunting detainees while they kneel with their heads touching the floor and their hands tied behind their backs. A lawyer for the Israeli NGO Adala, which gave legal support to the activists, told the BBC they'd endured more severe treatment than others who joined recent flotillas.
2: Pakistan's powerful military chief is reported to be visiting Tehran later today in a bid to mediate peace efforts between Iran and the United States. Here's Jihar Gul.
5: Tensions continue between President Trump and Iran's Revolutionary Guards commanders online. But behind the rhetoric, diplomatic channels appear to be quietly active. Iranian state media reports that Pakistan's army chief, General Asim Munir, is expected in Tehran today, following a series of high-level visits this past week by Pakistan's interior minister, who met Iranian officials, including Mohammad Baqir Qalibaf, Iran's chief negotiator.
2: The Justice Department in the Philippines has ordered the arrest of a senator wanted by the International Criminal Court in connection with the country's war on drugs. Ronald De La Rosa has taken refuge in the Senate but disappeared last week following a shooting incident. He was the country's police chief and is accused of conspiring with the former president, Rodrigo Duterte, to kill 32 drug users. He had denied the charges. On Wednesday, the Philippine Supreme Court denied Mr. De La Rosa's bid for a temporary restraining order. World News from the BBC.
1: From the Jazz 88 newsroom, I'm Peter Solomon. Good morning. The U.S. military says that it boarded an Iranian-flagged commercial oil tanker in the Gulf of Oman, which was suspected of trying to violate the American blockade. U.S. Central Command said yesterday on social media that the MT Celestial Sea was searched and redirected after being suspected of trying to head to an Iranian port. It's at least the fifth vessel to be boarded since the Trump administration began the blockade of Iranian shipping. Iran has a chokehold on the Strait of Hormuz, the vital shipping lane for global oil supplies, and the U.S. military has enforced its own blockade on Iranian ports and coastline, as well as seizing ships linked to Tehran further afield. Top Trump administration officials will be in Minneapolis today at 11 o'clock this morning to announce, quote, a major law enforcement action, close quote, involving fraud in Minnesota. Acting U.S. Attorney General Todd Blanche, Secretary of Health and Human Services Robert F. Kennedy Jr., and Centers for Medicare and Medicaid Services Administrator Dr. Mehmet Oz are attending the news conference. Local federal officials will also take part in that announcement. A jury based in Ramsey County, has awarded $10.2 million to Daniel and Nicole Heyer, a couple from Anoka County. The couple filed suit against a group of 58 companies which produced body powder products possibly contaminated with lead, which they allege was a cause of the husband's mesothelioma, a cancer of the lungs, abdomen, or heart. Daniel Heyer was diagnosed with that in 2024 at the age of 43 when he was given a year to live. He's on oxygen currently and employs a wheelchair to get around, and his health is rapidly deteriorating, according to his lawyers. He has four children who are between the ages of 7 and 15 years of age. On Friday, the jury ruled that five companies were responsible: Vijon, Gold Bond Company, Johnson & Johnson, Merck, and Perrigo. That's according to court documents. The lawsuit stipulated Heyer was exposed to lead-contaminated products since his childhood. It stated medical and scientific research since the 1920s and has indicated such body powder products are hazardous. The jury determined the five responsible companies were guilty of manufacturing dangerous products, failed to warn consumers in an adequate fashion, and that the products were directly responsible for Heyer's cancer. All of this reported in the Star Tribune. In sports and women's soccer, the Minnesota Aurora host Rochester Football Club tonight at 7 at TCO Stadium in Eagan. In men's soccer, Minnesota United hosts Real Salt Lake Saturday afternoon at 3:30 p.m. at Allianz Field. In minor league baseball, the Saints won 14-4 over the Omaha Storm Chasers at CHS Field. The Saints send John Klein to the mound against Omaha tonight at 6:37 in St. Paul.
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1: Coming up in just a moment, we'll hear a piece featuring a group of musicians based in New York, but formerly based in Kansas City. A 1939 session with trumpeter Hot Lips Page, saxophonist Buster Smith, Pete Johnson at the piano, and the great Joe Turner on vocals. We'll hear them doing Cherry Red. First, a look at your Twin Cities forecast. Today, cloudy skies. Gradually, we'll have clear skies with a high of 65. Increasing clouds tonight, a low of 47. Tomorrow, another high in the mid-60s with partly sunny skies. There's a slight chance of rain on Friday evening, and then a 30% chance of showers Saturday morning. Currently, 47 degrees and partly cloudy in the Twin Cities. 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

0: Cherry Red, that's Joe Turner with Pete Johnson on piano, Buster Smith, an alto saxophonist who was influential on Charlie Parker when he was coming up in Kansas City. Hot Lips Page on trumpet, too, and Pete Johnson at the piano. I'm Peter Solomon. It's the morning show on Lister Driven Jazz 88. Coming up next, we'll hear a showcase for Clark Terry, an arrangement of Leonard Bernstein's tune Cool from the soundtrack to West Side Story, and we'll hear a performance by Louis Belson and his orchestra with special guest soloist Clark Terry. First, let's get a look at traffic. We'll go live now to the RTMC with Bob Urich.
1: Watching in the St. Paul eastbound 94 at Mounds Boulevard, got a stalled vehicle in a bad spot right now. It's blocking a lane of traffic in the North Metro, southbound 35W. This is at Lake Drive. It's crashed. It's over on that right side. That's causing backups with the Gawker's delay. In Coon Rapids, slowdowns due to road work. West 10 at Egret Boulevard, that road work has two lanes closed. Only the right lane is open for traffic to squeeze through. One vehicle at a time to get through there. Watching in St. Paul, this is northbound 52. Plato Boulevard is where delays begin there. Live from the RTMC, it's Jazz 88 traffic.

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1: Here's another one of those tunes we're going to do on Duke Ellington night, Friday night. It's called Just Squeeze Me. George does this.

0: A recording made in the mid-1970s at New York's New School, and that was Ruby Braff on cornet, George Barnes on guitar, Wainwright on bass. The tune, as they announced, was Duke Ellington's Squeeze Me. I'm Peter Solomon. Coming up, a recording, an eponymous album from saxophonist Mike Brecker, released on Impulse in 1987, along with drummer Jack DeJohnette, Charlie Hayden on bass, Kenny Kirkland on piano, and Pat Metheny on guitar. And we'll hear Brecker's stunning treatment of My One and Only Love. That's right after First Alert Traffic on Listener Driven Jazz 88.
1: 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Coming to The Dakota for two shows, Ms. Lisa Fisher and Grand Baton on Saturday, May 30th. Retro jazz chanteuse Stella Cole performs two shows on Monday, June 1st. Then on Tuesday the 2nd, it's two shows with Spanish bassist Vincent Garcia. Artist bios and tickets at dakotacooks.com.
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2: Watching in the North Metro, this is in East Bethel, southbound 65 at Viking Boulevard. It's crashed with the left lane currently blocked. In the North Metro, southbound 35W at Lake Drive, a crash here is over on that right side. That has traffic backing up. At Coon Rapids, west 10 at Egret Boulevard, we've got slowdowns here due to road work. One lane is open. Two lanes are currently closed in Coon Rapids on west 10 at Egret. Live from the RTMC, it's Jazz 88 traffic.

0: Like every other major tenor saxophonist to emerge after John Coltrane, Michael Brecker wouldn't have been Michael Brecker without Train. And this version of My One and Only Love, with its a kind of solo saxophone cadenza at the beginning, was clearly inspired by John Coltrane's version of I Want to Talk About You, which I recommend checking out. This is from an eponymous album from 1987. Brecker was joined by Jack DeJohnette and also guitarist Pat Metheny and Kenny Kirkland. And he did not get a Grammy, although he got Jazz Album of the Year from Downbeat and Jazz Is magazines. His follow-up album in 1988, Don't Try This at Home, earned him his first Grammy Award. I'm Peter Solomon. Coming up shortly, it's MN90, also new music on the way from Stephen Parisi Jr. First, turning to the news, Italy has requested EU sanctions against Israel's security minister over his apparent treatment of detained international activists. The House of Representatives is expected to vote on legislation to compel President Trump to withdraw from the war with Iran. Prosecutors are arguing in a court filing that the former leader of a Minnesota nonprofit who was convicted for her role at the center of a staggering $250 million fraud case should spend 50 years in prison. And in football, the Vikings are closing in on their next general manager candidate. We'll hear more about those stories in our next full newscast coming up at 8 o'clock. Here's your Twin Cities forecast. Cloudy through mid-morning, gradually skies clearing, a high of 65. Tonight, increasing clouds, low in the upper 40s. Tomorrow, partly sunny, a high of 65, a chance of rain in late afternoon and evening as well. Right now, fair skies and 47 degrees. Let's check on traffic with Bob Urich.
1: Starting in St. Louis Park, Highway 7 at Highway 100, there's debris blocking one lane. In the North Metro, southbound 35W at Lake Drive, it's crashed over on that right side, causing delays. Got Coon Rapids road construction, westbound 10 at Egret, that's causing delays. Two lanes of traffic there are closed. One lane is open on that right side. In East Bethel, southbound Highway 65 at Viking Boulevard, a crash there is impacting the left lane. Live from the RTMC, it's Jazz 88 Traffic.
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3: It's breakfast time. Here's what's on the menu. Canned meat, biscuits, compressed cereal bar, powdered coffee, chewing gum, sugar tablets, and 4 cigarettes. The menu for lunch and dinner, almost exactly the same. The greatest generation did not get the greatest food, but the K ration provided portable sustenance for servicemen who fought World War II.
4: Army food is no longer a matter of beans and guesswork. Since the last war, nutrition has become a science.
3: Its creator, scientist Ansel Keys from the University of Minnesota. The Army contracted with Keys to develop non-perishable meals. Packaged in lightweight boxes, K-rations contained adequate calories for soldiers in training and battle. Although the Army produced millions of K-rations, Professor Harry Blackburn, a colleague of Ansel Keys, says they were meant for short-term consumption.
5: It was badly misused by commanders in the field who had people living on it for weeks on end, and they were sick of it and mad about it. Hated Ansel and hated K-ration. It was just meant for survival and in a life raft at sea for 2 weeks.
3: Keys went on to pioneer the Mediterranean diet to reduce the risk of heart attacks.
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1: I'm Peter Solomon. It's the morning show on Minnesota's Jazz Station 88.5. The music we heard just a moment ago comes from bassist Stephen Parisi Jr. The tune was Buddy. We're going to switch gears in just a moment and listen to a showcase for a trombonist very influential in the early years of jazz named Miff Mole. Irving Milfred Mole was born on Long Island in 1898. He lived to be 63 years old. Tommy Dorsey called him the Babe Ruth of trombone. He was a frequent working partner with cornetist Red Nichols, and the two made probably hundreds of records together, especially in the late 20s and early 30s. We're going to hear a tune called Slippin' Around, which is a showcase for Mole's exceptional trombone technique. First, though, we'll get a look at traffic. For that, we go live to the RTMC with Bob Urich.
2: Watching in the South Metro, this is eastbound 494 at Piper. Now, police activity blocking the shoulder. That's creating a little bit of a gonker slowdown. In Richfield, northbound 77 at Highway 62, it's a crash with the left lane currently blocked. In the North Metro, southbound 35W at Lake Drive, crash there is over on the right. Got slowdowns in Coon Rapids due to road work. This is West 10 at Egret. Road work has only one lane of traffic open at that location. Live from the RTMC, it's Jazz 88 traffic.

0: Catherine Russell with the Jazz at Lincoln Center Orchestra. I just refused to sing the blues. Just before that, from 99 years ago, 1927, the great trombone player Miff Mole on Slippin' Around, recorded with Red Nichols. I'm Peter Solomon. It's the morning show on Minnesota's Jazz Station 88.5. Stay tuned for music from Woody Herman's orchestra. We'll hear a tune called Mulligan Tawny, written by saxophonist Bill Holman and featuring the tenor saxophones in the band.
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2: Watching in the East Metro, eastbound 94 at Century Avenue, we got debris blocking the right lane. In Richfield, northbound 77 at Highway 62, it's crash. It is over on the shoulder in St. Paul. A vehicle ran out of gas here. This is eastbound 94 at Creighton. That vehicle that ran out of gas is over on that right shoulder. Got slowdowns in Plymouth on southbound 494. They begin at Rockford Road and continue to get to 394. In the East Metro on the Wisconsin-Minnesota border, as you make your way from Wisconsin to Minnesota over the St. Croix River Bridge, we've got delays there due to road construction. Live from the Regional Transportation Management Center, it's Jazz 88 Traffic.

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0: A few bars of Gershwin's classic song, Lady Be Good, that's Errol Garner. Before that, Portland-based pianist Carrie Politzer from her album Ruminations, Garrett Baxter on bass, and George Colligan on drums, we heard A Breeze Comes. 8 o'clock, that means it's time for another look at traffic. Let's go live to the RTMC with Bob Urich.
1: Watching in the East Metro, eastbound 94 at Century, we've got a car deer crash situation. They've got the shoulder block on the right side. In St. Paul, eastbound 94 at Creighton, a vehicle ran out of gas. It's over on the shoulder. We're seeing heavy delays in New Brighton. This is westbound at 694. The delays here starting at Silver Lake Road, continuing until you get to 252. Live from the RTMC, it's Jazz 88 Traffic.
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2: No need for the blues when you've got the afternoon cruise. Hey, it's Yancey, and I've got all sorts of jazzy sounds for your weekday wind down. Tune in Monday through Thursday from 3 to 7 p.m., and we get started at 2:30 on Fridays with traffic on the 10s. 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
3: BBC News with Govinda Gill. The first case of

0: Ebola has been confirmed in rebel-held territory in eastern Congo's South Kivu province. A spokesman for the M23 armed group says tests showed a positive case in the provincial capital, Bukavu. The 28-year-old from Kisangani died before the diagnosis was confirmed. Richard Kagoe reports from Nairobi.
1: The confirmed case is raising fears that the Ebola outbreak is spreading far beyond its epicenter in Ituri province. The patient traveled from Chopo province, where no cases linked to the current outbreak had previously been reported. There are growing concerns about access to areas under M23 control. The group has never managed a crisis like Ebola, but it has said that it will work with international partners to contain the virus. The response has been hampered by shortages of supplies and ongoing conflict across the region.
0: More than 20 countries have now condemned Israel after its national security minister posted a video showing detained Gaza flotilla activists being roughly treated and put in stress positions while he taunts them. Many have demanded answers from Israeli ambassadors over Itamar Ben-Gvir's actions. Italy is urging the EU to sanction Mr. Ben-Gvir, saying he violated basic human rights. Yolande Now reports from Jerusalem.
2: Israel's prime minister and other members of his cabinet have criticized the minister's conduct. He's shown taunting detainees while they kneel with their heads touching the floor and their hands tied behind their backs. A lawyer for the Israeli NGO Adullah, which gave legal support to the activists, told the BBC they'd endured more severe treatment than others who joined recent flotillas. Israel denies any breaches of international law. 1 week after they set sail from Turkey, most of the activists are being sent back there by plane.
0: Pakistan's powerful military chief is reported to be visiting Tehran later today in a bid to mediate peace efforts between Iran and the United States. Iranian state media said Asim Munir would be continuing talks and consultations with senior Iranian officials. The Iranian Foreign Ministry says it's reviewing the latest American proposals on ending the war delivered by Pakistan's interior minister on Wednesday. Ghana says the planned repatriation of hundreds of its citizens from South Africa has been deferred by a few days. Thomas Nadi reports from Accra.
3: Ghanaian authorities had planned to repatriate about 300 of its nationals on Thursday, but faced challenges due to South African legal conditions that had to be met. They say that the two countries are engaging to ensure an efficient pre-evacuation modality. Reports had suggested that only one Ghanaian had turned up at the airport for the evacuation. The government announced the evacuees will be provided with financial aid, psychological support, job opportunities and free transportation to their respective destinations.
0: BBC News.
4: From the Jazz 88 newsroom, I'm Peter Solomon. Good morning. The House is expected to vote on legislation to compel President Trump to withdraw from the war with Iran. It's a significant test of lawmakers' willingness to go along with a conflict which the president launched over 2 months ago without congressional approval. The House vote today is the latest effort by Democrats to rein in Trump's military campaigns by using the War Powers Resolution of 1973. Previous votes on similar resolutions have repeatedly failed, but Democrats are hoping that today's vote could be a turning point. The White House argues that the requirements of the War Powers Resolution no longer apply because of the ceasefire with Iran. The woman at the center of Minnesota's massive Feeding Our Future fraud case is expected to be sentenced this morning at 9 in federal court. 45-year-old Amy Bach was convicted on multiple fraud charges tied to a scheme that prosecutors say stole approximately $250 million in taxpayer-funded child nutrition money during the pandemic. Federal investigators say fake meal counts and fraudulent reimbursement claims were submitted through dozens of meal sites across the state of Minnesota. Prosecutors want a 50-year prison sentence, and they call the case one of the largest COVID-related fraud schemes in the country. A new Minnesota law is giving seniors in care facilities more freedom, including the option to enjoy a drink. The measure allows assisted living and nursing homes to serve alcohol without needing a full liquor license. Supporters say it's about dignity and treating facilities more like people's homes. Leading Age Minnesota Aaron Huppert says residents should have the same choices as anyone else. Backers say the senior happy hour bill had rare bipartisan support and removes what they call unnecessary barriers for such facilities. Looking at sports in Major League Baseball, the Twins beat the Astros 4-1 yesterday at Target Field, winning their three-game series. The Twins open a weekend series against the Boston Red Sox Friday at Fenway Park. In women's basketball, the Lynx host the WNBA expansion team, the Toronto Tempo, at Target Center tonight at 7 in downtown Minneapolis. Meanwhile, in football, the Vikings are closing in on their next general manager. The NFL Network reports that the Vikings have 5 in-person interviews scheduled for next week. Interim GM Rob Brzezinski is still being considered for the position. Also, Reed Burkhart, Terrence Gray, John McKay, and Nolan Teasley. The Purple have been conducting initial interviews with candidates virtually over the last 2 weeks.
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4: Before there was Stefan Grappelli, there was violinist Joe Venuti, one of the most influential violinists in jazz in the 1920s. He died in the late 70s. He had a long and fruitful career, and we'll listen to a tune of his called Wildcat in just a moment. Your Twin Cities forecast this morning, cloudy skies, gradually clearing, a high of 65 degrees, increasing clouds overnight, a low of 47, a slight chance of afternoon and evening showers tomorrow, a high of 65. Right now, it's 47 degrees and partly cloudy in the Twin Cities.

0: Wildcat, violinist Joe Venuti on Jazz 88. Coming up in just a moment, we'll hear a recording from 1968, the Jazz Crusaders live at the Lighthouse in Hermosa Beach, California. The album released on Pacific Jazz. At the time, the band included trombonist Wayne Henderson, Wilton Felder on tenor, Joe Sample piano, Buster Williams on bass, and drummer Styx Hooper. And we'll hear a Williams original called Native Dancer. First, though, let's get a check on traffic. And for that, we go live to the RTMC with Bob Urich.
1: Now, we're starting in St. Paul, westbound 94 at Wabasha. I got a crash here. It's over on that left side, but traffic seems to be doing getting around it. Also in St. Paul, eastbound 94 at Creighton, a vehicle ran out of gas. That vehicle's been gassed up and moved on its way. In Coon Rapids, westbound 10 at Egret, we've got road work, and that's causing some delays. One lane of traffic there is open. Then coming this evening, a reminder, in Bloomington, westbound 494 will be shutting down between Highway 77 and 35W. That gets underway at 10 p.m. tonight. That'll be an overnight closure of that major freeway. Live from the RTMC, it's Jazz 88 Traffic.

0: I love the sound of the Jazz Crusaders. They were so tight, especially by the late 1960s. The core of the band, Wayne Henderson on trombone, Joe Sample on piano, Styx Hooper on drums, and saxophonist Wilton Felder, had been together since high school. In fact, their early band also included flautist Hubert Laws. And so when they started making records for Pacific in 1960, starting with Freedom Sound, they just got better and better as they got more comfortable in the studio. This was a live recording at the Lighthouse in Hermosa Beach, California, where I think they made a couple of different albums worth of material. In any case, we heard a composition by the bassist Buster Williams, who would become prominent through his work with Herbie Hancock shortly after this, a tune called Native Dancer. I'm Peter Solomon. Our live music calendar coming up, and new music from pianist and singer Ileana Elias from an album called Al Vivo.
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3: We're watching in Fridley and the Hilltop Columbia Heights area. This is southbound Highway 65 at 49th Avenue. Got a crash in the middle of that intersection. There's plenty of debris there as well in Richfield. This is northbound 77 at 62. Looks like a crash over on that right side. In St. Paul, westbound 94 to Wabasha, crash here off to the left. Got delays in Coon Rapids due to road construction. West 10 is reduced to one lane of traffic getting through at Egret Boulevard in Coon Rapids due to that situation. A car deer crash. Had a number of car deer crashes all of a sudden this morning. Eastbound 94 at Century Avenue. That car deer crash has been cleared. But again, watch out for that possibility for the next several days. It appears that the deer are on the move. Live from the RTMC, it's Jazz 88 traffic.

0: The brilliant singer and pianist Eliane Elias, Al Vivo, is her latest. It's a live album captured in performance at the SF Jazz Center in San Francisco in October of 2023, joined by her spouse, bassist Mark Johnson, a legend himself, Rafael Barata on percussion, and Leandro Pellegrino playing guitar. We heard A Felicidade by Antonio Carlos Jobim and Vinicius Jamarias. Coming up, we'll hear from trumpeter Carmel Jones, who is famed for his work with Horace Silver, from a solo album called The Remarkable Carmel Jones. It paired him with tenor saxophonist Harold Land.
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1: Watching at St. Paul, southbound 35E at Kellogg. It's crashed. It's over on that right side. And Fridley, southbound Highway 65 at 49th Avenue, got a crash here in the middle of that intersection. There's debris on the roadway there as well that they're dealing with. At Coon Rapids, it's slowdowns due to road construction. West 10 at Egret Boulevard, there's road work. One lane is open to get through. Seeing some slowdowns in the West Metro. This is southbound 494. Right at Highway 55 is where you're seeing the bigger delays. Live from the RTMC, it's Jazzy DA traffic.
0: Turning to the news, deportation proceedings are underway in Israel for activists taken to prison after Israel intercepted their aid flotilla that was bound for Gaza. An attack at a California Islamic center is just the latest violence where the perpetrators said they were inspired by past atrocities like the 2019 massacre in Christchurch, New Zealand. The gun violence prevention package, which failed to pass the Minnesota legislature, will be a campaign issue in the summer and fall, says Carleton College political analyst Stephen Shear. And in pro women's hockey, the Montreal Victoire won their first PWHL title. They beat the Ottawa Charge 4-0 Wednesday night in Game 4 of the Walter Cup Finals. More on these stories at 9 o'clock in our next newscast. Cloudy skies today, a high of 65. Gradually skies clearing. Increasing clouds tonight, a low of 47. A slight chance of rain tomorrow afternoon and rain possible tomorrow evening. Friday's high around 65. Currently 50 degrees in the Twin Cities. We're going to listen next to I'm Going to Go Fishing. This is a tune that Duke Ellington composed for the soundtrack to Anatomy of a Murder. It's arranged for a quintet here featuring the great Carmel Jones on trumpet and tenor saxophonist Harold Land.

0: this goes on for a few more minutes. A date organized to showcase the talents of trumpeter Carmel Jones, who worked with Horace Silver. Silver, as I understand it, kind of encouraged him to play in a sort of understated way, but he was a phenomenal player, very much the style of Clifford Brown. So it made sense to pair him with former Clifford Brown bandmate Harold Land on tenor sax. You had Frank Strazzeri on piano, Gary Peacock on bass as well, and drummer Leon Pettis. That was I'm Gonna Go Fishing. I'm Peter Solomon. Let's head to the RTM scene, get a look at traffic with Bob Urich.
1: In the West Metro, this is in Wayzata, East Highway 12 at County Road 15. Looks like it's crashed over on the shoulder on that right side. In Bloomington West, 494 at Highway 100, there's a construction barrel bouncing around in traffic. In Brooklyn Park, northbound 252 at Humboldt, vehicle ran out of gas. They're trying to push it over to the shoulder. Coon Rapids, westbound 10, we've got delays at Egret Boulevard due to road construction. Live from the RTMC, it's Jazz 88 Traffic.
0: Back in 1995, Verve Records issued a great trio album featuring bassist Christian McBride, trumpeter Roy Hargrove, and pianist Stephen Scott in different combinations performing music of Charlie Parker. In just a moment, we'll hear Bird's tune Marmaduke, and then Phil Woods with a big band, a chiaroscuro release from 2013 called New Celebration, and a tune titled Bop and Bob Don't Stop. That's next on Listener Driven Jazz 88.
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0: Boppin' Bob, Don't Stop. Phil Woods was not only a masterful saxophonist and clarinetist and improviser, he's a great big band composer and arranger too. So this is from something very late in his career, 2013 on Chiaroscuro Records, an album called New Celebration. I'm Peter Solomon. It's the morning show on Minnesota's Jazz Station. Stay tuned for music from the Art Ensemble of Chicago coming up next.
1: I'm DJ Nixter with School News. The 2026 Athena Award recipients from Minneapolis have been announced. They are Kamaria Jordan from Camden High School, Rami Keenan from Edison High School, Talila Johnson from North High School, Brooklyn Erickson from Roosevelt High School, Maggie Osgood from South High School, Annika Midness from Southwest High School, and Parker Staub from Washburn High School. Congratulations to all Athena Award recipients for 2026.
0: 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Let's head to the RTMC now for a look at traffic.
2: Watching in North Minneapolis, this is southbound 94 at Lowry. It's one vehicle incident blocking the shoulder on that right side. In Brooklyn Park, northbound 252 at Humboldt. Looks like a vehicle ran out of gas and it's blocking a lane on that right side. In Coon Rapids, this is West 10 at Egret Boulevard. Road construction there has a lane of traffic open, just one lane open getting through, and that's causing slowdowns. Live from the RTMC, it's Jazz 88 traffic.
0: Nice Guys was the first album that the Art Ensemble of Chicago released after some 5 years of waiting. It was their first recording for the German ECM label, and we'll listen to the group. At the time, it was a quintet featuring on various instruments, well, trumpeter Lester Bowie, Joseph Jarman, and Roscoe Mitchell on reeds, bassist Malachi Favors Magostos, and Fumudu Damoye on drums. This is a composition by trumpeter Lester Bowie. It's called Ja on Lister Driven Jazz 88.

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0: Personally, I love the Art Ensemble Chicago. They're so full of surprises. Like, for instance, it went into a calypso on this tune called Ja by Lester Bowie. The vocal there by saxophonist Joseph Jarman. I'm Peter Solomon. 9 o'clock. Let's get our final look at traffic from Bob Urich now at the RTMC.
1: Watching in St. Paul, West 94 is reduced three lanes starting at Highway 280 for construction work. In Cottage Grove, watch for delays on North Highway 61 at 80th Street due to MnDOT construction there as well. Jazz 88 keeps you in touch with major closures and delays at the top of the hour during the midday today. Then we return for live reports this afternoon starting at 3:30. My name is Bob Urich, reporting for Jazz 88 Traffic.
0: Coming up after the news, the combined Count Basie and Duke Ellington orchestras, also pianist Hampton Hawes, singer Shirley Horn. We'll hear Engines of Our Ingenuity and lots more great music. 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
2: I'm Debbie Russ with the BBC News. The first case of Ebola has been confirmed in rebel-held territory in the Democratic Republic of Congo's eastern South Kivu province. A spokesman for the M23 armed group says tests showed a positive case in the provincial capital, Bukavu. The 28-year-old from Kisangani died before the diagnosis was confirmed. Richard Kagoe has more details.
3: The confirmed case is raising fears that the Ebola outbreak is spreading far beyond its epicenter in Ituri province. The patient traveled from Chopo province, where no cases linked to the current outbreak had previously been reported. There are growing concerns about access to areas under M23 control. The group has never managed a crisis

0: is like Ebola, but it has said that it will work with international partners to contain the virus. The response has been hampered by shortages of supplies and ongoing conflict across the region. Officials say 159 people have now died among more than 600 suspected cases across the region.
1: More than 20 countries have now condemned Israel after its national security minister posted a video showing detained Gaza flotilla activists being roughly treated and put in stress positions while he taunted them. Many have demanded answers from Israeli ambassadors over Itamar Ben-Gvir's actions. Italy has gone further. It's urging the EU to sanction Mr. Ben-Gvir, saying he violated basic human rights. Amir Nader is in Jerusalem.
2: We've just had a confirmation from the Israeli Foreign Ministry that the roughly 430 activists who were detained and were seen in that shocking video, they have been deported from Israel. They'll go first to Turkey and then onwards to their various countries. One doctor who was with them reported numerous cases of broken ribs, and there were three individuals who were hospitalised. So what we're hearing there actually goes much beyond the treatment that we've seen in the video.
1: Air France and the manufacturer Airbus have been convicted of corporate manslaughter for the crash 17 years ago of an airliner flying from Rio de Janeiro to Paris that killed 228 people. The appeal courts in the French capital reversed the judgment of an earlier trial which had cleared the two companies. From Paris, Hugh Schofield reports.
3: This is a big reversal for the two companies, and though the fine they've been given is mainly symbolic, the conviction is a severe blow to their reputations. Flight AF447 went down in stormy weather in the mid-Atlantic, killing all on board. Analysis of flight recorders showed that speed sensors, so-called pitot tubes, on the outside of the plane had frozen up, giving the crew confusing data and prompting a series of disastrous decisions. At the first trial, the court decided that human error by the pilots was primarily at fault, but that has now been overruled, with Air France being blamed for not giving proper training to pilots and Airbus blamed for underestimating the vulnerability of the pitot tubes.
1: Hugh Schofield, you're listening to The World News from the BBC.
4: From the Jazz 88 newsroom, I'm Peter Solomon. Good morning. The U.S. stock market is slipping after oil prices rebounded and cranked up the pressure from the bond market. The S&P 500 fell 0.4% today. It's on track for a fourth drop in 5 days after setting its all-time high. The Dow Jones Industrial dropped by 253 points. The Nasdaq Composite sank 0.4%. A halt in the torrid run for stocks benefiting from the AI boom has slowed the U.S. market, and not even another blowout profit report from Nvidia was enough to get it going again. Treasury yields resumed their climb after the price for Brent oil rose 3.4%. The gun violence prevention package, which failed to pass the Minnesota legislature, will be a campaign issue this summer and fall. That's according to Carleton College political analyst Stephen Scheer, who says there was no middle ground on banning assault-style weapons and high-capacity magazines.
5: The Republicans are reflecting a widespread opinion in greater Minnesota against additional gun restrictions. And so they were politically quite comfortable in their position, just as the DFL is very comfortable with their urban base that is more in favor of gun restrictions.
4: House Speaker and gubernatorial candidate Lisa Damoth would not allow a floor vote on the gun bill because it never advanced through the committee process. All Republicans in the Minnesota Senate voted against it. The Minnesota Office of Cannabis Management has ordered Legend Technical Services, that's one of the state's few operational labs for cannabis and hemp products, to cease its tests of products. The agency on Wednesday sent letters to Legend and its clientele that indicated that the St. Paul-based lab was no longer authorized by the state of Minnesota to conduct such tests because of failing to address, quote, security and testing requirements, close quote. According to the Star Tribune, the halt to tests at Legend will probably add to a testing backlog, which has stalled product availability in Minnesota's fledgling recreational cannabis market. For products to be consumed by smoking, vaping, or eating in Minnesota, they must be tested for potency and contaminants by a licensed lab. Earlier in the year, cannabis business proprietors were already expressing concerns over the lengthy delays of tests, which have occasionally led to months-long waits just to get products onto shelves. Looking at sports In Major League Baseball, the Twins beat the Houston Astros 4-1 Wednesday at Target Field to win the three-game series. The Twins will open a weekend series against the Boston Red Sox Friday at Fenway Park in Boston. In women's soccer, the Minnesota Aurora hosts Rochester Football Club tonight at 7 at TCO Stadium in Eagan. In pro women's hockey, the Montreal Victoire won their first PWHL title. They beat the Ottawa Charge 4-0 Wednesday night in Game 4 of the Walter Cup Finals. On the roads in St. Paul, West 94 reduced to 3 lanes, starting at Highway 280 for construction. In Cottage Grove, look out for delays on North Highway 61 at 80th Street. That's due to MnDOT construction as well.
6: This is Nate Milstein. 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
4: Your Twin Cities forecast, cloudy skies, gradually clearing, a high today around 65. More clouds moving in tonight, a low of 47. A slight chance of rain tomorrow afternoon, otherwise partly sunny forecast, a high of 65. Rain also probable Friday night with lows around 50, a high of 70 with more rain expected Saturday. Right now, mostly cloudy. It's 51 degrees in the Twin Cities. I mentioned before the news that we would hear from Count Basie and Duke Ellington from the famous session that combined those two big bands. The album First Time was released on Columbia Records around 1963, and we'll hear a tune called Wild Man, which in its original incarnation was used in the film Paris Blues that featured the Duke Ellington Orchestra and Louis Armstrong, and his character was called Wild Man Moore, hence the title of this tune. It features soloists from both bands, and it's super exciting. Here's Wild Man on Lister Driven, Jazz 88.

Dizzy Gillespie's tune, Woody and You, which is based on an old swing standard, Whispering. That was pianist Hampton Hawes and his trio. Just before that, Just One of Those Things, Charlie Parker doing that classic Cole Porter song. And we opened with Wild Man, the combined orchestras of Count Basie and Duke Ellington for the 1963 album First Time, which I heartily recommend for any jazz enthusiast. I'm Peter Solomon. This is The Morning Show. Coming up a little bit later in the hour, a recent Latin recording from pianist Chris Parker featuring a septet produced in collaboration with trombonist Doug Beavers. We'll hear from Nina Simone doing music of Leonard Cohen, and we'll turn next to Shirley Horn from the mid-60s off an album called Traveling Light, and this is a classic John Lennon and Paul McCartney song, And I Love Him, here on Listener Driven Jazz 88.

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1: Today's episode is brought to you by the letters U and V. The University of Houston's College of Engineering presents this series about the machines that make our civilization run and the people whose ingenuity created them. On January 1st, 2010, the world of golf was forever changed. No, it had nothing to do with Tiger Woods, and the change wasn't earth-shattering. But it's a fascinating story about the controversy that can be stirred up with very small changes in technology. In golf's olden days, 20 or 30 years ago, driving the ball onto the short fairway grass was important to a player's score. Both distance and accuracy were needed to win. But that's changed. Golfers can now drive the ball so far that it's led to a new playing strategy, known in the golf world as bomb and gouge, or as golf professional Bubba Watson once put it, swing hard and go find it. If the ball's close enough to the hole after the drive, then even if it's in long grass, a player can still gouge it out with success. And statistics support this new strategy. So golf's governing bodies set about to fix things by placing new restrictions on, of all things, golf club grooves. When a golf ball is struck, the grooves impart backspin. That helps the ball stop rather than roll forward when it lands on the putting surface, something very important for top golfers. The sharper a club's grooves, the more spin it imparts to the ball. And here's the kicker. Sharp grooves really make a big difference in long grass. So they disproportionately help those bomb and gouge golfers. Take away the sharp grooves, and you take away their ability to accurately gouge the ball out of the rough. The sharp groove fuss is commonly known in the golf world as the U versus V controversy, since the tops of U-shaped grooves are typically considered to have sharper 90-degree edges than their V-shaped counterparts. And historically, sharper edges arrived with new technology that caused manufacturers to change from V to U-shaped grooves. But the fundamental issue isn't so much the shape of the groove, but how sharp the groove's edges can be. And how sharp is that? New rules state that the edge must be at least as round as a circle with a radius of 1/100th of an inch. You can draw a circle like that at home, but don't use your compass. The radius of the lead in a good mechanical drawing pencil is almost exactly the stipulated size. So try to make a very clean dot, putting your very sharp pencil in one spot and carefully rotating it. Golf is a game of power and finesse, where a 1-inch putt counts the same as a 300-yard drive. It can rightly be called a game of inches. But with the new ruling on grooves, it's now a game of hundredths of inches. I'm Andy Boyd at the University of Houston, where we're interested in the way inventive minds work.
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Music of pianist and composer Chris Parker, realized by a septet, and an important piece of this album comes from trombonist Doug Beavers, who collaborated in the production of the recording. He's featured as a sideman along with Alejandro Aviles on saxophones, Rob Thomas violin, Dave Reichenberg on baritone sax and bass clarinet, bassist Tony Marino, Luisito Quintero, and Marco Marcinko playing various percussion instruments. I'm Peter Solomon. Coming up next, we'll listen to Suzanne. That's a song you may recognize as being written by the Canadian poet and songwriter Leonard Cohen. He published it as a poem in 1966. It was actually introduced by the folk singer Judy Collins, and Nina Simone covered it in 1969. And we'll hear that version coming up next here on Listener Driven Jazz 88.

Suzanne takes your hand and she leads you to the river. She's wearing rags and feathers from Salvation Army counters, and the sun pours down

forever, while Susan holds a mirror

0: On the trail, the Clayton brothers, including bassist John Clayton, his late brother Jeff on saxophone in a 1991 recording, also featuring pianist Bill Cunliffe and drummer Jeff Hamilton. I'm Peter Solomon. We'll finish up today with clarinetist Virginia McDonald, a Canadian musician who recently came out with her debut recording as leader. We'll hear a blues called Last Call at Dimitri's. The band includes pianist Jeff Keezer here on Listener Driven Jazz 88.
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0: Last Call at Dimitri's. That's a blues featuring clarinetist Virginia McDonald. I'm Peter Solomon. That does it for this edition of The Morning Show. Stay tuned for Jazz with Class featuring pianist Mulgrew Miller, also music of an ensemble called Blue Moods, singer Joe Turner, Jaco Pastorius, the bassist, Dave Brubeck, guitarist Bobby Broom, and more. 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
1: BBC News with Debbie Russ. The first case of Ebola has been confirmed in rebel-held territory in the Eastern Democratic Republic of Congo. The M23 armed group announced a positive test in the city of Bukavu. There are concerns that insecurity will hamper the emergency response. More than 20 countries have now condemned Israel over its rough treatment of detained Gaza flotilla activists. Italy has called for EU sanctions against the security minister, Itamar Ben-Gvir. The activists have been deported. A Paris appeals court has found Air France and Airbus guilty of corporate manslaughter over a plane crash in 2009. The airliner came down in the Atlantic Ocean on a flight to Rio de Janeiro, killing everyone on board. Several Nigerian airlines have doubled their fares, reflecting rising jet fuel prices globally. Africa is heavily reliant on Middle Eastern fuel and increasingly feeling a financial crunch from the Gulf crisis. The leaders of Russia and Belarus have observed joint nuclear drills spanning land, sea and air. The Belarusian president, Alexander Lukashenko, described the nuclear-capable missiles as a machine he'd dreamt about for a long time. Net migration to Britain has fallen by half in the past year, dropping to its lowest level since 2012, apart from during COVID. Immigration rules have been tightened as the issue continues to be vigorously debated in UK politics. Researchers have published the first scientific evidence of beluga whales recognising themselves in mirrors. The study, over 20 years, suggests the marine mammals have a high level of self-awareness. A village in Ghana has been holding its own celebrations to mark Aston Villa's victory in the Europa League. The English football club has a devoted following in Douaben, thousands of kilometres away from its stadium in Birmingham. BBC News.

From the Jazz 88 Newsroom, I'm Peter Solomon. Good morning. The Trump administration is loosening a federal rule which requires grocery stores and air conditioning companies to reduce greenhouse gases used in cooling equipment. Officials say the change reflects a push to lower grocery costs. President Trump is scheduled to announce the changes at a White House event Thursday. The head of the Environmental Protection Agency says the Biden-era refrigerant rule imposes costly restrictions which limit the type of refrigerant that businesses and families can use. The Republican administration is trying to address affordability issues, but it's not clear how much or how quickly the loosening of the refrigerant rule might ease grocery prices. Top Trump administration officials will be in Minneapolis today at 11 o'clock this morning to announce a, quote, major law enforcement action, close quote, involving fraud in Minnesota. Acting U.S. Attorney General Todd Blanche, Secretary of Health and Human Services Robert F. Kennedy Jr., and Centers for Medicare and Medicaid Services Administrator Dr. Mehmet Oz are attending the news conference. Local federal officials will also take part in the announcement. A couple from Moorhead, whose child was alleged to have carried suspected recreational drugs from their home to Horizon Middle School East, could face charges this week, according to the Star Tribune. Several children fell ill from what's been described as candy. That incident earlier this week caused the police to conduct a search of the couple's residence in the following day and to arrest them. The 40-year-old father and the 43-year-old mother are in jail currently on suspicion of illegal drug possession. Horizon East Principal Spencer Stowers sent a statement to families indicating one of his students, quote, allegedly shared candy with approximately 10 classmates, close quote. The statement additionally said that some students felt ill after consuming the suspicious candy and were apprised by emergency personnel, and two students were brought to a medical facility. No further information about the conditions of any of the students has been officially released. According to a police statement, a search of the couple's home turned up, quote, prohibited amounts of suspected THC products in the form of flour, cartridges, and wax, along with psychedelic mushrooms and large amounts of cash, close quote. The parents were arrested early Wednesday. Several children residing in the home were referred to county social service officials. In sports and women's basketball, the Minnesota Lynx host the WNBA expansion team, the Toronto Tempo, tonight at 7 at Target Center. In men's soccer, Minnesota United hosts Real Salt Lake Saturday afternoon at 3:30 at Allianz Field. In Major League Baseball, the Twins beat the Astros 4-1 Wednesday at Target Field, winning that three-game series. Next, the Twins open a weekend series against the Boston Red Sox. They'll play those games at Fenway Park in Boston. On the roads, in St. Paul, West 94 reduced to three lanes, starting at Highway 280 for construction. In Cottage Grove, watch for delays on North Highway 61 at 80th Street due to MnDOT construction as well. Here's your Twin Cities forecast. Cloudy skies, a high today around 65. Increasing clouds tonight, a low of 47. A slight chance of afternoon showers tomorrow. Otherwise, partly sunny forecast Friday with a high of 65. I'm Peter Solomon for Jazz 88.

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0: We are students from Awadin Middle School. Today, we are on a field trip at the Minneapolis Public Schools Career and Tech Education Center and the Jazz 88 radio station. What has been your favorite part of the field trip so far, Jameer?
1: So far, probably the photograph.
2: All right. Well, we're hanging out today with Ann Watton Middle School here on Jazz with Class for the next, the 3-hour show, but we're already into it here. So you're also going to hear a lot of great music and more Ann Watton students as we move through Jazz with Class today. So coming up still in this hour, we've got for you some Herbie Mann, Lester Young, Cameron Graves, and much, much more here on Jazz 88.5. This is Peter Carlson, by the way, the career technology education teacher and occasional Jazz 88 DJ as I get on here and work with students. It's great hanging out with you. So let's get back into some more music. Next up for you, we have Brooks Bossa by Donald Byrd on Jazz 88.

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1: And Dicha.
0: We're students from Minneapolis and Wanton Middle School. 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Dicha, what's been your favorite part of the field trip so far?
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0: That was super cool. I can't wait for what high school is going to be like. Let's get back to more music right here on Jazz 88, Jazz with Class.
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1: What has been your favorite part of the field trip so far?
0: My favorite part has been the photography. That was really fun.
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1: 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It was really fun.
0: Yes. I feel like all the stations were really good and they just kept getting better.
1: Yes.
3: Well, awesome. I'm so glad to hear that. This is Peter Carlson, the career and technology education teacher and occasional Jazz 88 DJ when we have the students on here. And we're going to keep hanging out with Ann Watton Middle School students for the next 2 hours. They're hanging out with us all 3 hours today on Jazz with Class. Coming up next hour, we also have some Les Paul, who I actually teach about in the classroom, some Cab Calloway, and some John Coltrane. But first, BBC World News.
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5: BBC News with Debbie Russ. The first case of Ebola has been confirmed in rebel-held territory in the Eastern Democratic Republic of Congo. The M23 armed group announced a positive test in the city of Bukavu. There are concerns that insecurity will hamper the emergency response. American border authorities have ordered an Air France flight bound for the US to divert to Canada because a person from the DRC hit by Ebola was allowed to board in error. The US is restricting entry for non-nationals who've been in the DRC, South Sudan or Uganda in the past 3 weeks. Italy has requested EU sanctions against Israel's security minister as an outcry grows over the treatment of Gaza aid flotilla activists. More than 20 nations have now condemned Israel. A Paris appeals court has found Air France and Airbus guilty of corporate manslaughter over a plane crash in 2009. The airliner came down in the Atlantic on a flight to Rio de Janeiro, killing everyone on board. Several Nigerian airlines have doubled their fares, reflecting rising jet fuel prices globally. Africa is heavily reliant on Middle East Eastern fuel and feeling a financial crunch from the Gulf crisis. The leaders of Russia and Belarus have observed joint nuclear drills spanning land, sea and air. The Belarusian president, Alexander Lukashenko, described the nuclear-capable missiles as a machine he'd dreamt about for a long time. Researchers have published the first scientific evidence of beluga whales recognizing themselves in mirrors. The marine mammals appear to enjoy seeing their own reflections, posing and blowing bubbles. A village in Ghana has been holding its own celebrations to mark Aston Villa's victory in the Europa League. The English football club

0: Club has a devoted following in Duaben, thousands of kilometres away from its stadium in Birmingham. BBC News.
1: From the Jazz 88 newsroom, the Trump administration is loosening a federal rule that requires grocery stores and air conditioning companies to reduce greenhouse gases used in cooling equipment. Officials say the change reflects a push to lower grocery costs. President Donald Trump is scheduled to announce the changes at a White House event today. The head of the Environmental Protection Agency says the Biden-era refrigerant rule imposes costly restrictions that limit the type of refrigerants that businesses and families can use. The Republican administration is trying to address affordability issues, but it's not clear how much or how quickly the loosening of the refrigerant rule might ease grocery prices. The Minnesota Office of Cannabis Management has ordered Legend Technical Services, one of the state's few operational labs for cannabis and hemp products, to cease its tests of products. The agency on Wednesday sent letters to Legend and its clientele that indicated that the St. Paul-based lab was no longer authorized by the state to conduct such tests because of failing to address security and testing requirements. According to the Star Tribune, the halt to tests at Legend will probably add to a testing backlog that has stalled product availability in Minnesota's fledgling recreational cannabis market. For products to be consumed by smoking, vaping, or eating in Minnesota, they must be tested for potency and contaminants by a licensed lab. Earlier this year, cannabis business proprietors were already expressing concerns over the lengthy delays of tests that have occasionally led to months-long waits to get products onto shelves. And the U.S. Senate is confirming former Anoka County Sheriff James Stewart as the next U.S. Marshal for the District of Minnesota. Stewart will replace Eddie Frizzell, the first black U.S. Marshal in Minnesota history. The U.S. Marshal's Service is responsible for protecting the federal judiciary, transporting prisoners, and tracking federal fugitives. Stewart most recently served as the executive director of the Minnesota Sheriff's Association following nearly 30 years with the Anoka County Sheriff's Office, including three terms as sheriff from 2011 to 2023. In sports, the Twins beat the Houston Astros 4-1 yesterday at Target Field to win 2 of 3 of that series. The Twins will open a weekend series against the Boston Red Sox tomorrow at Fenway Park in Boston. The Lynx are in action tonight at Target Center. They host the expansion Toronto Tempo, tipping off at 7. And the Minnesota Aurora will host Rochester tonight at 7 at TCO Stadium in Eagan. Midday First Alert traffic in St. Paul, westbound 94 is reduced to 3 lanes starting at Highway 280 for construction work. And in Cottage Grove, watch for delays on northbound Highway 61 at 80th Street due to MnDOT construction as well. Partly sunny this afternoon with highs reaching the mid-60s. Look for increasing clouds tonight with temperatures dropping down to the mid-40s overnight. Partly sunny tomorrow, much like today, with highs reaching the mid-60s. I'm Manny Hill for Jazz 88 News.

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1: And this is Peter Carlson. We just listened to Les Paul and Mary Ford with Tiger Rag. Before that was David Fathead Newman with Up Jumped Spring. I'm glad spring's jumping up. We're starting to enter to summer soon. It still feels like spring, but I'm glad about that. And before that was Sergio Mendez with Mais Que Nada, meaning more than anything. We're hanging out today with Ann Watton Middle School students of Minneapolis Public Schools. They're on a field trip learning about being a radio host on Jazz 88. And it's time for the Twin Cities Weekend Spotlight. And I have to admit, I'm going to be listening to this along with you. So I apologize if I'm saying the musician names incorrectly of guitarist Dean McGraw and tabla player Sawal Singh. But what I do know is to these two musicians, musical boundaries do not exist. But there are frontiers that invite exploration and interpretation. Dean and Sawal bring their act to the Astor in Minneapolis this Friday night. When Dean and Sawal talked to Phil Nesbaum, Sawal told how he first became aware of Dean.
2: Back in about 2004-2005, when YouTube was just introducing the concept of channels and subscriptions, one of the first channels I noticed on there was called Candy Rack Records. And one of the musicians that they feature on that channel was Dean McGraw. I heard a song called Foxfire, Kill Nimona. And immediately I thought, well, it'd be so cool to play with a musician like that on a composition like that. And then I didn't know that he's actually based out of Minnesota. And I ran into him outside McAllister College. I was working at that time. And introduced myself and told them that we should probably make music together. That was 10 years ago. Fast forward 10 years later, here we are.
3: What was there about Dean's guitar playing that made you think that the tabla would work with that guitar playing?
2: So the musicians that they feature on that channel were mostly fingerstyle guitarists, and that's one of the first things that struck is that style of music works very well with tabla.
3: Let's hear a little more of what you do with the Beatles' Norwegian Wood.

0: Wall Singh, the tabla player, Dean McGraw, the guitarist. You say your performances are based on your active listening. What do you mean by that?
1: Some of it is pre-composed, meaning there's a basic framework or an idea of what we intend to

0: play and where we plan to take it. Well, we don't know where we plan to take it. That's the part where the active listening comes in. So we start building on top of that basic framework, whether that basic framework is a time signature or a phrase or a line of melody that we work on. And then we're actively listening where each other wants to take it, what each other is playing.
1: I noticed when Dean was playing Norwegian Wood that there were certain phrases that he repeated several times. Is that a cue to you to do certain things with the tabla?
0: Yes. And sometimes it's the notes that you don't play or the beats that you skip too.
2: Sometimes it's a cue, sometimes it's not a cue. I'm just hearing that phrase over and over again, so I play it and listening to how he responds. And then, depending on how he responds, maybe I'll stop or maybe I'll keep playing the phrase.
1: Another tune of yours is called Man from Mandan Man. Would you like to introduce this?
2: Folk singer and farmer Chuck Sookie on his farm in Mandan, North Dakota. And it was nighttime and there was no lights from the farm, and the stars in the sky were multitudinous. Also in the daytime, the butterflies and the various insects arising from his fields were like water splashing against a rock face. Gorgeous.

0: What do you think about when you're putting together a set list?
1: We consider the pace and the nature and the various time signatures in our compositions and how that all plays into the pace of a set list. So we think about that a lot.
2: The audience is really important to us, how we communicate with them and how they get drawn in. Here's the thing about music. A really good melody, even if you've never heard it before, creates familiarity. And through repetition and contrast, you create familiarity. But we're also going for something less familiar, which is the sound of our instruments together. And yet, we're creating familiarity with it, so it's both.
0: When you compose, it's with the other in mind. How does that work?
2: Sewell was playing a rhythmic cycle, which I'm vaguely familiar with, called Tintal. Beautiful 16-beat rhythmic cycle from North Indian classical music. And I was searching for notes and settled on a few notes, and I had in mind outlining the rhythmic cycle so that if he wanted to take a ride or a solo or a break, it delineated the different sections of the 16-beat phrase. And so that's composing or finding something with him in mind. And when he started the 16-beat thing, he was offering something up with me in mind.
0: What's the name of this piece?
1: Vilambit essentially means slow, a slow tempo. That's our working title.
0: We'll pick up this slow melody about at the spot where the tabla really picks up its energy.

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2: I'd had it for just under 2 years, but it was quickly becoming more expensive to maintain, so I thought instead of go through the hassle of trying to find someone to buy it, I would just donate it to Jazz 88. I've always thought that cruising around the Twin Cities is not quite the same without Jazz 88 in the background. My name is Andrew, I live in St. Paul, and I donated my 2004 Toyota Prius. I love Jazz 88 and I want to see it continue to grow and flourish.
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4: And we are glad to have Anwat Middle School students in the studio with us today learning to be Jazz 88 hosts. Maybe in a few years, you'll hear them regularly on Jazz with Class if they come take classes at Minneapolis Public Schools Career and Tech Education Center with me, Peter Carlson, hanging out with you and the students for the next hour and a half here, roughly. Of course, we've got lots of great music coming up. We're going to get back into it. Here we have Ahmad Jamal with Pittsburgh right here on Jazz 88, Jazz with Class.

0: 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Can Ulysses be for children? Galway-based Bronner Theater says yes. This 45-minute show brings James Joyce's story to life through live performance, original music, and a giant paper pop-up book. Designed for ages 8 to 108. 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
1: I'm DJ Nixter with School News. The 2026 Athena Award recipients from Minneapolis have been announced. They are Kamaria Jordan from Camden High School, Rami Keenan from Edison High School, Talila Johnson from North High School, Brooklyn Erickson from Roosevelt High School, Maggie Osgood from South High School, Annika Midness from Southwest High School, and Parker Staub from Washburn High School. Congratulations to all Athena Award recipients for 2026.
2: A buzzer took a monkey for a ride in the air. The monkey thought that everything was on the square. The buzzer tried to throw the monkey off his back. The monkey looked at him and said, "Now listen, Jack. Straighten up and fly right. Straighten up and stay right. Straighten up and fly right. Cool down, Papa, don't you blow your top. Ain't no use in diving. What's the use of jiving? Straighten up and fly right. Cool down, Papa, don't you blow your top." The buzzer tells the monkey, "You're choking me. Release your hold and I'll set you free." The monkey looks the buzzard right dead in the eye. Says, "Your story's so touching, but it sounds like a lie. So straighten up and fly right. Straighten up and stay right. Straighten up and fly right. Cool down, Papa, don't you blow your top.

Floyd, Floyd. Straighten up and fly right. Straighten up and stay right. You better straighten up and fly right. Cool down, Papa, don't you blow your top. Fly right.

0: This is JB, Musab, and Sean. We are students from Minneapolis Public Schools of Anwan. Today we're on a field trip at North CTE Center, and we are on Jazz 88 radio station. Sean, what's been your favorite part of the field trip so far?
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5: BBC News with Debbie Russ. A hospital treating Ebola patients in Congo has been set on fire by a mob trying to retrieve the body of someone infected. At least six patients have escaped, including three known to have Ebola. American border authorities have ordered an Air France flight to divert to Canada because a person from the DRC hit by Ebola was allowed to board. The US is restricting entry for non-nationals who've been in the DRC, South Sudan or Uganda in the past 3 weeks. Deported activists from a Gaza aid flotilla raided by Israeli forces in international waters have recounted stories of abuse in an Israeli prison. One of the more than 400 campaigners said he witnessed three Israeli soldiers beating up a woman. Several countries have summoned their Israeli ambassadors in protest. The US Secretary of State Marco Rubio says Cuba has accepted an offer of $100 million in aid from the United States. But he said Washington was only prepared to donate this through the church or other humanitarian organization. On Wednesday, Mr. Rubio insisted Cuba's economic crisis was not linked to an ongoing US blockade. A Paris appeals court has found Air France and Airbus guilty of corporate manslaughter over a plane crash in 2009. The airliner came down in the Atlantic on a flight to Rio de Janeiro, killing everyone on board. A Turkish court has ordered the suspension of the current leader of the main opposition party, Özgür Özel. The CHP has faced numerous accusations it says are politically motivated. Japanese authorities have arrested a man accused of a drunken joyride around Tokyo in a fake undercover police car in December. Police say the car was altered by his friend, complete with a red flashing light and blaring sirens. That's the latest. BBC News.
6: From the Jazz 88 newsroom. Senate Republican leaders are expected to abandon a proposal for $1 billion in security money for the White House complex and President Donald Trump's ballroom after it has failed to win enough party support on Capitol Hill. The White House has pressured Republicans to try to add the money to a roughly $70 billion bill intended to restore funding to U.S. Immigration and Customs Enforcement and the Border Patrol. But some Republicans are questioning the security price tag and asking for more detail from the White House and U.S. Secret Service about how the money would be used. The Minnesota State Board of Trustees voted unanimously on Wednesday to approve a 6.25% average tuition increase across the system's 33 colleges and universities spanning 54 campuses. The move follows last year's average 5.5% tuition increase, when individual campuses saw hikes ranging from 4% to 8%, the largest jump for Minnesota State students since 2007. System leaders say the latest increase is tied to flat state funding, rising inflation, and growing operational expenses, including employee wages. The increases will affect tuition starting this fall. Optional anchor tag trustees also approved Minnesota State's $2.5 billion budget for 2027 after the system faced a $32 million budget gap this year. And a new Minnesota law is giving seniors in care facilities more freedom, including the option to enjoy a drink. The measure allows assisted living and nursing homes to serve alcohol without needing a full liquor license. Supporters say it's about dignity and treating facilities more like people's homes. Leading Age Minnesota's Aaron Huppert says residents should have the same choices as anyone else. Backers say the senior happy hour bill had rare bipartisan support and removes what they call unnecessary barriers for facilities. In sports, the Twins beat the Astros 4-1 yesterday at Target Field to take that three-game series 2-1. Minnesota will open a weekend series against the Boston Red Sox at Fenway Park tomorrow night. The Minnesota Lynx are in action tonight. They host the expansion Toronto Tempo at Target Center, tipping off at 7. And the St. Paul Saints won 14-4 over Omaha at CHS Field yesterday. The Saints will send John Klein to the mound against the Storm Chasers tonight. First pitch at 6:37 in St. Paul. Midday First Alert traffic in St. Paul. Westbound 94 is reduced to 3 lanes starting at Highway 280 for construction work. And in Cottage Grove, watch for delays on northbound Highway 61 at 80th Street due to MnDOT construction as well. Partly sunny this afternoon with highs reaching the mid-60s. Look for increasing clouds tonight with temperatures dropping down to the mid-40s overnight. Partly sunny tomorrow, much like today, with highs reaching the mid-60s. I'm Manny Hill for Jazz 88 News.

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Joe Chambers with Samba de Maracatu. And before that was George Shearing and Nancy Wilson with Born to be Blue. This is Jazz with Class, the student-oriented

0: Haunted Show of Jazz 88 FM. And this is Peter Carlson, the person who works with the students. But today we're not working with my classroom students. We're working with Ann Watton Middle School students from Minneapolis Public Schools. And they are on a field trip today learning to be hosts on Jazz 88 FM.
1: If you were to describe Ann Watton to someone who knows nothing about your school, how would you describe it?
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0: We are students from Minneapolis NY Middle School. Today we are on a field trip at Minneapolis Public School Career and Technical Education Center at the Jazz 88 radio station. If you were to describe NY Middle School to someone who knows nothing about our school, how would you describe it?
1: I would describe it as fun. We bring kids to our school that need the help that they don't have at the.
2: So to repeat that, it sounds like your school helps out students who don't have everything or the resources that they need. So that's awesome to hear that this Minneapolis Public School takes care of students and gives everyone the opportunity to learn, as we should. I'm hanging out today. This is Peter Carlson, and I'm hanging out today with Ann Watton, middle school students, as we start to finish out our show, Jazz with Class, today. And it's a blast getting to hear some new voices on the radio. So we're going to get back into some more music. And speaking of people who care, this next song is Love, about love. Love is Everywhere by Pharoah Saunders, right here on Jazz 88.5 KBEM.

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Yes, I care if she brings me spring, but don't care about nothing. She brings the rain. Oh yeah, she brings the rain.

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Oh yeah, she brings the rain. She brings the rain, it feels like spring. Magic mushrooms out of dreams. She brings the rain. Oh yeah, she brings the rain.

0: 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This is Hapsa. We are students from Minneapolis and Wharton Middle School. 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
1: Well, let me say, it's been a blast to hang out with all these students from Ann Wharton Middle School today of Minneapolis Public Schools. And I know you as a listener can't see this, but when they get these headphones on and hear their voices in the microphone, it's just so much fun to see. There's so much energy on these field trips, and I love doing these field trips and just seeing these students like learn to be pros. They only got about 10 minutes of training before we put them on the mic, and they've been doing a great job. I hope you've been able to hear them over the last 3 hours and hear what an amazing job they've done on this field trip. So hopefully, as I said before, you'll get to hear them in a couple of years when they're in 10th grade, and hopefully they can come back and be regular hosts on Jazz with Class here on Jazz 88 Radio. Well, that's going to do it today for Jazz with Class. DJ Nixer, who took a little break, is going to be back again tomorrow, so tune back in from 10 to noon tomorrow with DJ Nixer from Transition Plus Continuing Education. And up next, taking you into the afternoon, is Travis Ryder. But before that, we're going to break for the BBC World News.
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3: BBC News with Debbie Russ. A hospital treating Ebola patients in Congo has been set on fire by a crowd trying to retrieve the body of someone infected. At least six patients have escaped, including three known to have Ebola. US border authorities have ordered an Air France flight to divert to Canada because a person from the DRC was allowed to board. The US is restricting entry for non-nationals who've been in the DRC, South Sudan or Uganda in the past 3 weeks. Deported activists from a Gaza aid flotilla raided by Israeli forces have told stories of abuse in an Israeli prison. One of the more than 400 campaigners said he witnessed three Israeli soldiers beating up a woman. Several countries have summoned their Israeli ambassadors in protest. The US Secretary of State Marco Rubio says Cuba has accepted an offer of $100 million in aid from the United States. But he said Washington was only prepared to donate this through the church or other humanitarian organizations. Mr. Rubio has insisted Cuba's economic crisis is not linked to an ongoing US blockade. A Paris appeals court has found Air France and Airbus guilty of corporate manslaughter over a plane crash in 2009. The airliner came down in the Atlantic, killing everyone on board. A Turkish court has ordered the suspension of the current leader of the main opposition party, Özgür Özel. The CHP has faced numerous accusations it says are politically motivated. The mother and stepfather of two young French boys found alone and in tears by the side of a road in Portugal have been arrested. The boys, aged 3 and 5, are reported to have been blindfolded by the adults who told them they were playing a game before driving away. That's the latest world news from the BBC.
4: From the Jazz 88 newsroom, Democratic National Committee Chair Ken Martin has released a study critical of the party's performance in the 2024 campaign. Martin, who formerly headed the Minnesota DFL, was critical of the report but said he was moved to release it in the interest of transparency. Democratic operatives applied internal pressure to demand the release of the post-election autopsy. Consultant Paul Rivera authored the 192-page report and finished it last December. It calls for, quote, a renewed focus on the voters of Middle America and the South who have come to believe they are not included in the Democratic vision of a stronger and more dynamic America for everyone, end quote. The autopsy also points to a reduction in support and training for Democratic state parties, voter registration shifts, and what it calls a persistent inability or unwillingness to listen to all voters. It criticizes Democratic focus on identity politics, but sidesteps some other controversial elements of the 2024 campaign, like President Biden's decision to seek re-election, the rushed selection of Harris to replace him on the ticket, or the party's divide over the war in Gaza. Convicted fraudster Amy Bach has been sentenced to nearly 42 years in prison.
5: Judge Nancy Brazel sentenced her to 500 months for using her nonprofit Feeding Our Future to steal $243 million in federal funds from a child nutrition program. In court, Judge Brazel told her, quote, "This is a vortex of fraud and you were at the epicenter." Bach was crying as she said she was sorry and admitted responsibility. She was taken away by U.S. Marshals and returned to the Sherburne County Jail in Elk River. If the conviction stands, the 45-year-old Bach would not be eligible for release until she's 80. A total of 66 people have been convicted in the massive COVID-era fraud scheme. Minnesota-based Cargill is locking out more than 1,700 union workers at a beef processing plant in Colorado as contract talks with the Teamsters Union stall. The workers say the company has refused to offer adequate wage increases after months of negotiations. The lockout has effectively halted operations at the beef slaughterhouse at a time when consumers are already facing high beef prices nationwide. Union members recently voted overwhelmingly to reject Cargill's latest contract proposal. The Twins took 2 of 3 from Houston at Target Field this week, including yesterday's 4-1 victory, with Joe Ryan on the mound working 6 innings, credited with the win. Twins back in action starting tomorrow in Boston. Saints are in town today. It's game 3 of their 6-game series against Omaha starting at 6:37. And it's the Lynx's first time against the new expansion Toronto Tempo at Target Center tonight, 7 p.m. Metro Roads, St. Paul crossing into Minneapolis on westbound 94. Down to 3 lanes, starting at Highway 280 for construction work. In Cottage Grove, delays on northbound 61 at 80th Street for construction there. Topping out around 64 today under mostly sunny skies, southeast breeze 5 to 15. Mostly cloudy Friday, mid-60s for highs, southeast breezes gusting to 30 miles per hour. Chance for rain showers begins Friday afternoon, carries us into Saturday morning, then mostly cloudy and 70 to start your weekend. Sunny and warm for Sunday and Memorial Day Monday. I'm Travis Ryder for Jazz 88.

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You make me wanna sing. Are you people got that swing? Because it does.

Bridget Kearney with Benjamin Lazar Davis from their Still Flying release. That's called The Weatherman. Grace Kelly on sax from Go Time Brooklyn, an updating of It Don't Mean a Thing. The voice of Julie London, title cut to About the Blues, and Wayne Shorter from Adam's Apple, his famous rendition of Footprints to open the music in this 1 o'clock hour. Good afternoon and happy Thursday. I'm Travis, bringing you sounds this hour, including upcoming. Yet this hour, we'll get to Paul Desmond, Naoya Ogura, Chet Baker, and from our scene, Joel Shapira. Getting back into it right now with the Javier Nero Jazz Orchestra, recent work from the disc Alkebulan. It's the Fourth Dimension, 88.5 and jazz88.fm.

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trumpeter, composer, arranger Naoya Ogura, based out of New York City. New album, Colors of a Journey, with that big band on Anything Goes. Paul Desmond with that dry martini saxophone sound on Wave from the live release. And then Javier Nero Jazz Orchestra in the set as well. On 88.5, bringing you some Memorial Day specials coming up on Monday. American Roots spends time with the 2025 National Heritage Fellows, musicians, storytellers, and artisans who've received our nation's highest honor in the folk arts, including Creole French musician Edward Pouillard, Japanese folk dancer Adrienne Reiko Iwanaga, Lakota artist and educator Steve Tamayo, men's choral and bandura ensemble, the Ukrainian Bandurist Chorus of North America, plus previously awarded fellows Del McCoury and Dr. Michael White, a look at an historic Clifton Chenier box set, and a lot more on American Roots in its regular time on Saturday afternoon, 3 till 5, and a special Memorial Day airing 10 till noon. Minnesota Jazz Legends 2025 at noon with drummer Jay Epstein, pianist and Walker West Music Academy founder Grant West, Dixieland trombonist Art Katzman, the late vocalist Debbie Duncan, also honored in that April 2025 concert event, which we will hear in a one-hour special at noon on Monday. Then at 1 o'clock, celebrating the centennial of Miles Davis' birth, which is coming up on Tuesday, we'll hear the story of the creation of the second great quintet sound in France with live recordings at festivals 1963 and 64. Miles Davis in France in celebration of 100 years of Miles, coming up at 1 o'clock Monday, all here at 88.5. 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
1: Minnesota school districts are currently dealing with a growing shortage of school bus drivers. The Minnesota School Bus Operators Association says the job can actually be a rewarding career with flexible hours from standard morning and afternoon routes to midday and after-school trips. Some people may feel intimidated by driving a large bus, but districts provide full training and guide new drivers through the entire process. Anyone interested is encouraged to contact their local school district.

0: 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From Unscripted, that was Inside Voice, Chet Baker in a mellow mood as well. From Deep in a Dream, it was My Funny Valentine. Stick with us, BBC World News, regional headlines, sports, traffic, weather, and then music from Wes Montgomery.
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2: BBC News with John Hammond. The US Secretary of State Marco Rubio has described Cuba as a threat to national security and says the likelihood of a negotiated peaceful settlement is not high. But he said Washington was ready if the leadership in Havana had a change of heart. A Congolese hospital treating Ebola patients has been set alight by a crowd trying to retrieve the body of someone infected. At least six patients have escaped, including three known to have Ebola. A Turkish court has ordered the suspension of the current leader of the main opposition party, Özgür Özel. The CHP has faced numerous accusations that it says are politically motivated. An appeal is expected. A Paris appeals court has found Air France and Airbus guilty of corporate manslaughter over a plane crash in 2009. The airliner came down in the Atlantic on a flight from Rio de Janeiro, killing everyone on board. Deported activists from a Gaza aid flotilla raided by Israeli forces have told stories of abuse in an Israeli prison. One of the hundreds of campaigners said he witnessed Israeli soldiers beating up a woman. President Trump has postponed signing his own executive order on regulating new AI models, saying he didn't like certain elements of it. Mr. Trump said the US was leading the AI race and that he didn't want anything to get in its way. Meta has settled the first of several lawsuits brought by US school districts alleging social media platforms have fueled a youth mental health crisis. In the past few days, YouTube, Snapchat and TikTok have all settled. The mother and stepfather of two young French boys found abandoned and in tears by the side of a road in Portugal have been arrested. The boys, aged 3 and 5, are reported to have been blindfolded by the adults who told them they were playing a game before driving away. BBC News.
0: From the Jazz 88 newsroom, federal officials have given final approval for a controversial segment of the Dakota Access oil pipeline that crosses the Missouri River. The decision today by the U.S. Army Corps of Engineers means the pipeline, which runs from North Dakota to an Illinois terminal, will continue operating but with extra safety features. The Standing Rock Sioux tribe has long opposed the pipeline, which is just upstream from the tribe's reservation in North Dakota. The tribe fears a spill and contamination of its water supply. Hundreds of people were arrested during boisterous protests against the project in 2016 and 2017. The line carries over 500,000 barrels per day, about 4% of U.S. daily oil production. Feeding Our Future founder Amy Bach received a decades-long federal prison sentence today for leading a $243 million fraud scheme. MNN's Brent Palm reports.
3: Bach was sentenced to 500 months in prison this morning for using her nonprofit to steal federal funds from a child nutrition program intended to feed low-income kids. Judge Nancy Brazel told her, quote, "This is a vortex of fraud and you were at the epicenter." Bach was crying as she said she was sorry and admitted to being responsible. She was taken away by U.S. Marshals and returned to the Sherbourne County Jail. A total of 66 people have been convicted in the massive COVID fraud scheme. Brent Palm, MNN.
0: Bach is white. The overwhelming majority of defendants in the surrounding fraud cases are of Somali descent. President Donald Trump used the fraud cases as justification for Operation Metro Surge this winter, which led to the killings of two Minnesotans. Concerns over lax state oversight likely led to Governor Tim Walz's decision to suspend his campaign for a third term as governor. Minnesota saw a strong rebound in job growth during April. The economy added nearly 16,000 jobs. That's the largest monthly increase in more than a year. Figures from the State Department of Employment and Economic Development say that job growth outpaced the national rate, while Minnesota's unemployment rate held steady. Deed Commissioner Matt Varilek says sectors including leisure and hospitality, construction, manufacturing, and transportation all posted gains. Varilek says part of the growth could be a bounce back from Operation Metro Surge. Saints host Omaha again tonight at CHS Field, 6:37. The Lynx get their first close look at the expansion Toronto Tempo at Target Center tonight, starting at 7. News out of the Timberwolves camp, guard Mike Conley has hinted he'd like to play another season in Minnesota, but he says he hasn't been a free agent in a while and will look at all his options. Conley contributed to the Wolves' playoffs run. Conley is 38 years old. And the NFL Network says the Vikings have 5 in-person interviews for their general manager position scheduled for next week, including present interim GM Rod Brzezinski, Reed Burkhart, Terrence Gray, John McKay, and Nolan Teasley. Metro Roads, St. Paul crossing into Minneapolis on westbound 94, down to 3 lanes, starting at Highway 280 for construction work. Topping out around 64 today under mostly sunny skies. Mostly cloudy Friday, mid-60s for highs. Southeast breezes gusting to 30 miles per hour. Chance for rain showers begins Friday afternoon, carries us into Saturday morning. I'm Travis Ryder for Jazz 88.

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Stefan Grappelli on the fiddle with that medley, including Swunderful, live at the Blue Note. And it was Wes Montgomery with his trio, Wes on guitar, the number called Jingles. It's 88.5 Minnesota's Jazz Station. 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Order it up at jazz88.fm. Ansel Keys, physiologist at the University of Minnesota in the 1940s, got an important assignment from the U.S. military to create a combat ration that packs a caloric punch yet fits in a pocket. The U of M scientist's role in winning the war against fascism worldwide today on MN90. Up after this from Peter Erskine from Peregrine recent work. This is called Contemplation.

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1: It's breakfast time. Here's what's on the menu. Canned meat, biscuits, compressed cereal bar, powdered coffee, chewing gum, sugar tablets, and 4 cigarettes. The menu for lunch and dinner, almost exactly the same. The greatest generation did not get the greatest food, but the K ration provided portable sustenance for servicemen who fought World War II.
2: Army food is no longer a matter of beans and guesswork. Since the last war, nutrition has become a science.
1: Its creator, scientist Ansel Keyes from the University of Minnesota. The Army contracted with Keyes to develop non-perishable meals. Packaged in lightweight boxes, K-rations contained adequate calories for soldiers in training and battle. Although the Army produced millions of K-rations, Professor Harry Blackburn, a colleague of Ansel Keyes, says they were meant for short-term consumption.
3: It was badly misused by commanders in the field who had people living on it for weeks on end, and they were sick of it and mad about it. Hated Ansel and hated K-ration. It was just meant for survival and in a life raft at sea for 2 weeks.
1: Keyes went on to pioneer the Mediterranean diet to reduce the risk of heart attacks.
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5: Question. When someone refers to the A-pillar on the car, do you know what that is? It's the part that holds the roof to the rest of the vehicle. These pillars hold the windshield in place as well. Sometimes, when you pull up to an intersection, the pillar can create a blind spot that can hide a person who's walking. They can even hide another car. To avoid a crash, be sure to shift in your seat to see around it. MnDOT says doing so will keep everyone safe on the roads.

Saxophonist Javon Jackson leading his band through a collection of material from the Bob Dylan songbook. It's called Jackson Plays Dylan. It's new. And we heard his rendition there of Blowin' in the Wind. No opportunities to see Javon play in the immediate area in the books this year, but you could settle for the songwriter on a bunch of these tunes. Bob Dylan will be playing July 6th at the Mystic Lake Amphitheater. And happening now through this weekend, it's Duluth Dylan Fest in the town of his birth and some events also where he grew up in Hibbing. That information is available at DuluthDylanFest.com for the lowdown on that, because we're leading up to Bob's 85th birthday on May 24th. Diana Krall in the set. It was Wallflower and the group Oregon on Catching Up. On the way, Terrace Martin and the Polyseeds. And at 3:01 BBC World News live from London, Yancey has the afternoon cruise from that point forward, including traffic information from MnDOT beginning at 3:30, then every 10 minutes through the drive time. Jazz Futures tonight at 7, Nate Milstein with The Function at 9. We get you back into music here with Mike Ledon and the Heavy Hitters.

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0: Grant Green playing a tune called Hurt So Bad from an album called Funk in France, collected recordings from Paris to Antibes from 1970. Claude Barthé on the sax, Clarence Palmer on organ, and Billy Wilson on the drums, Grant Green on guitar, and you're hearing it here on the Afternoon Cruise. I'm your host, Yancey, bringing you music for the moment from now until 7 p.m. And regular traffic updates coming on the 10s at 3:30. In the meantime, there's a crash on Minnesota 65 southbound between 99th Avenue and 93rd Lane in Blaine. Look out for that crash if you're on 65 southbound. And regular slowdowns happening across the metro. It's 88.5 KBEM FM in Minneapolis and St. Paul. 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Stay tuned for BBC World News coming up in just a moment. It's 3 o'clock, Thursday, May 21st.
1: I'm Debbie Russ with the BBC News. The U.S. Secretary of State Marco Rubio has described Cuba as a threat to national security and says the likelihood of a negotiated peaceful settlement is not high. But he said Washington was ready if the leadership in Havana had a change of heart. Mr. Rubio's comments came a day after the U.S. charged the veteran communist leader Raul Castro with murder. Our correspondent in Havana, Will Grant, says some people there would welcome change.
2: A lot of people are open to some kind of significant change that could involve kind of a version of what Venezuela's been through or going through, if, of course, it actually made ordinary life better for ordinary Cubans. I think people, if they felt that whatever change is coming in Cuba led to the ability to earn at a rate that was therefore reflected on the supermarket shelves, that they had purchasing power with whatever currency they're being paid in. And those who really are suffering simply want to know the lights are going to be on. There'll be enough food.
1: An angry crowd has set fire to a hospital in the eastern Congolese town of Bunia after the death of a patient suspected to have had Ebola. The BBC understands relatives stormed the facility and tried to remove the body after health workers refused to release it. During the chaos, six patients escaped, including three confirmed to be infected with Ebola. A court in Turkey has annulled the 2023 leadership contest of the main opposition party, the CHP, and ordered the reinstatement of its previous leader. Many of its members say it's another example of political interference by the Turkish judiciary. Michael Daventry reports.
3: This is the latest in a long succession of court rulings against Turkey's main opposition party, and potentially one of the most serious. If enacted, it would remove Özgür Özel, who has now been elected several times to the role by party delegates, from office, and replace him with Kemal Kılıçdaroğlu, the man Mr. Özel defeated in a leadership election 2.5 years ago. It's not yet clear what happens next. Decisions like these are ordinarily approved by an upper court before coming into force, which could take months.
1: The mother and stepfather of two young French boys found in tears by the side of a road in southern Portugal have been arrested. The boys, aged 3 and 5, are reported to have been blindfolded before they were abandoned. Joanna Keane reports.
4: Police had sent out a Europe-wide appeal to help find a woman and two children after their father reported them missing from their home in eastern France. The two young boys, who were carrying backpacks with food and water but no identity documents, were discovered by a motorist in southern Portugal. A local woman who spoke to them said they described being taken to a forest, blindfolded, and told to look for a hidden toy. But when they took off the blindfolds, their mother had gone.
1: Joanna Keane reporting. 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
0: From the Jazz 88 newsroom, Senate Republicans appear increasingly unlikely to meet their self-imposed deadline for passing a roughly $70 billion immigration enforcement bill this week, as questions about security funding for the White House and the Trump administration's $1.8 billion settlement fund effectively derailed the progress. Republicans were already expected to abandon $1 billion in security money for the White House complex and for Donald Trump's ballroom amid backlash from members of their own party. But then questions about the settlement fund added to some of the senators' concerns. They are questioning the timing of the request and who would get the money. In regional news, Federal authorities today said they've filed criminal charges against 15 people in Minnesota for allegedly stealing from federal programs, including one meant to help children with autism and another intended to help vulnerable people find stable homes. Responding to Thursday's indictments, the Minnesota Department of Human Services said it had referred 300 potential fraud cases to law enforcement since the beginning of 2025 and stopped payments to 636 providers, including businesses connected to some of the cases, federal officials announced today. Oz noted that $350 million in Medicaid funds for Minnesota are on hold amid concerns about fraud, saying the money would stay deferred until the state can justify the spending. And Minnesota regulators are temporarily pausing cannabis testing licenses as the state works through a growing backlog that is slowing the rollout of legal marijuana products. State officials say only a limited number of laboratories are currently approved to conduct the required safety testing, creating delays for growers and retailers waiting to get products onto store shelves. The Office of Cannabis Management says some products are sitting for extended periods before they can be cleared for sale. Regulators say they are working to expand testing capacity and reduce bottleneck. That's news. And in sports tonight, the Minnesota United soccer team plays Real Salt Lake. Oh, that is not tonight. That is on Saturday at 3:30. What is tonight? The St. Paul Saints playing the Omaha Storm Chasers at 6:37 p.m. They won 14-4 in the last game. The Minnesota Lynx are also playing the Toronto Tempo tonight at 7 p.m. And in women's soccer, the Minnesota Aurora host Rochester tonight at 7 as well. This weekend, the Minnesota Twins play the Boston Red Sox in a weekend series. They beat the Houston Astros 4-1 yesterday. Here's a message, then I'm back with weather and more music.
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0: This afternoon will remain mostly sunny with a high near 66 degrees. Tonight, mostly cloudy with a low around 47. You're officially tuned in to the Afternoon Cruise. I'm your host, Yancey, bringing you music for the moment. All sorts of jazzy sounds abound on this Thursday afternoon. We're going to hear from Abdullah Ibrahim to get started, Charles Brown, Ernestine Anderson, and Sonny Stitt. Sit back, relax, and enjoy the ride. You're cruising here on Jazz 88.

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comes out. There'll be bluebirds round my door, singing like they did before. That old storm broke out, and my gal walked up and left me in the rain.

0: An idyllic picture painted from Ernestine Anderson's Sack Full of Dreams from an album called Be Mine Tonight. Before that, we heard from Charles Brown, When the Sun Comes Out, starting off today's afternoon cruise with Abdullah Ibrahim, African River. And yes, it's the afternoon cruise Thursday edition. I'm your host, Yancey, bringing you cuts and classics, contemporary selects, digital, vinyl, all the things in between, all sorts of jazzy sounds all around here on Jazz 88. This evening, I am followed by Jazz Futures at 7, The Function at 9. And I want to remind you, listener, we are just about a month out from the Twin Cities Jazz Festival. Jazz 88 is the official broadcast partner. You're going to hear all sorts of fun content interviews preceding the fest, and we'll be there on site both days, supporting the main stage acts and live broadcasting. So stop by the booth, hang out, take some selfies, get to know the hosts. And yeah, I'm looking forward to it. Excited to highlight our youth, keeping the tradition alive. So it's going to be a blast. Summer is also officially a month out, if I'm not mistaken, meteorologically. According to circadian rhythms, is that correct? No, I don't know. Anyways, coming up in the playlist, Sonny Stitt, Juan Garcia Herreros, some Maria Schneider down the line, Ella Fitzgerald. And it's just about 3:30, which means it's time for our live drive time reports on the 10s, direct from the Regional Transportation Management Center. Standing by, it's none other than Bob Urich with First Alert Traffic.
1: Good afternoon. We're watching in Mendota Heights, northbound 35E. This is at Wagon Wheel Trail. It's a crash here with two lanes. We're blocked. Now they've got everything over to the shoulder on the right side. Elsewhere in Little Canada, northbound 35E at Little Canada Road, got an incident here blocking the right shoulder. In Blaine, northbound 65 at 99th Avenue, a vehicle off the road there has been cleared. In Fridley, northbound University at 69th Avenue, it's a crash here with one lane currently closed. Live from the RTMC, it's Jazz 88 traffic.

0: Ella Fitzgerald live at the Coliseum, Moment of Truth. Before that, Sonny Stitt from an album called The Champ with a tune called The Eternal Triangle. You're listening to The Afternoon Cruise. I'm your host, Yancey. Coming up, Maria Schneider from American Crow, a magnanimous, deep and dense and dark piece that I really like. You'll hear that in the next set. Got a couple messages before traffic, so stay tuned.
1: 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Retro jazz chanteuse Stella Cole performs two shows on Monday, June 1st. Then on Tuesday the 2nd, it's two shows with Spanish bassist Vincent Garcia. 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
3: Watching in Mendota Heights, this is northbound 35 Yard Wagon Wheel Trail. Crash here, it's over on that left side. In Little Canada, northbound 35 Yard Little Canada Road, an incident here is blocking the shoulder. St. Paul, northbound 52 at Eaton, a crash there in the middle lane. In Invergrove Heights, eastbound 494 at Robert Street, it is a stalled vehicle. It is off to the right. Live from the RTMC, it's Jazz 88 traffic.

0: Maria Schneider, A World Lost, was the name of that tune from American Crow, her most recent release. You heard it here on the Afternoon Cruise. I'm Yancey. It's Jazz 88. Coming up, Bill Evans and Juan Garcia Herreros. And traffic in just a moment after a couple messages. So stay tuned.
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2: I'm DJ Nixter with school news. The 2026 Athena Award recipients from Minneapolis have been announced. They are Kamaria Jordan from Camden High School, Rami Keenan from Edison High School, Talila Johnson from North High School, Brooklyn Erickson from Roosevelt High School, Maggie Osgood from South High School, Annika Midness from Southwest High School, and Parker Staub from Washburn High School. Congratulations to all Athena Award recipients for 2026.
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3: Hey, we're watching in Lake Elmo. This is West 94 at Radio Drive. A motorcycle broke down. It's over on that left shoulder. In Invergrove Heights, eastbound 494 at Robert Street. It's a stalled vehicle over to the right. Mendota Heights, northbound 35E at Wagon Wheel Trail. It's crashed over on that right side. In Little Canada, northbound 35E at Little Canada Road. Got an incident here over on that right shoulder. Live from the RTMC, it's Jazz 88 traffic.

0: jazz, taking almost a heavy metal turn. This is Juan Garcia Herreros with a tune called Alma, and that's from an album called Normas. You're listening to The Afternoon Cruise. I'm Yancey. Bob Urich's got traffic.
1: Now we're starting in St. Paul, northbound 52 over the Lafayette Freeway Bridge. We've got a crash here with two lanes currently closed. Rogers, westbound 94 at Highway 101, a stalled vehicle there is over on the right shoulder. In Inver Grove Heights, east 494 to Robert Street, it's a semi that's broken down onto the shoulder. In Lake Elmo, westbound 94, this is at Radio Drive. It's a motorcycle that's broken down. It's over on that left side. Live from the RTMC, it's Jazz 88 Traffic.
0: 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The time is 4 o'clock. It's Thursday, May 21st. BBC World News coming up, as well as national, regional sports and weather updates from the Jazz 88 newsroom. 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
2: News. I'm Debbie Russ with the BBC News. The U.S. Secretary of State Marco Rubio has described Cuba as a threat to national security and says the likelihood of a negotiated peaceful settlement is not high. But he said Washington was ready if the leadership in Havana had a change of heart. Will Grant is in Havana.
3: The growing threat of military action, with President Trump saying things like he can do whatever he likes with Cuba, that Cuba would be next after Iran, is also backed up with all the military might that they saw on display in the Venezuelan example, and is now beginning to make itself known in the Cuban example too, with overflights from spy planes, with, we understand, some movement of warships within the Caribbean. Again, of course, those may still be in the Caribbean from the build-up around Venezuela. All of it is rumblings of war, which make many Cubans extremely worried.
2: An angry crowd has set fire to a hospital in the eastern Congo after the death of a patient suspected to have had Ebola. During the chaos, six patients escaped, including three confirmed to be infected with Ebola. From Kinshasa, Emery Makumeno gave us the details.
4: In Ituri province, a young boy died of Ebola, and friends and family came to claim the body or the remains. Of course, Ebola dead are highly contagious, so they couldn't give the body. So these youngsters, as we believe, have stormed the two Ebola treatment centers, at least the isolation tents that have been there. It was completely set alight with beds and completely set on fire.
2: Officials say the outbreak has killed more than 150 people. A Turkish court has ordered the suspension of the current leader of the main opposition party, Özgür Özel. It's the latest ruling to target the CHP. Emily Wither reports from Istanbul.
5: Turkey's main opposition party, the CHP, has seen hundreds of its members arrested in the last year. Now a court has ordered the removal of its leader, Özgür Özel, citing irregularities in the Congress that elected him, reinstating his predecessor. Its most prominent figure, the Istanbul mayor, Ekrem İmamoğlu, has been in jail for more than a year. He was announced as the party's candidate for presidency against Recep Tayyip Erdogan before he was jailed. The CHP insists the cases are politically motivated, while the government says the judiciary is independent.
2: President Trump has postponed the signing of his own executive order on regulating new AI models, saying he didn't like certain elements of it. The order had called for voluntary government testing before the release of large-scale systems to the public. 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
0: From the Jazz 88 newsroom, Senate Republicans have departed Washington for the Memorial Day recess without voting on a roughly $70 billion bill to fund immigration enforcement agencies. Voting on the bill was abruptly called off today. Republicans are debating whether to try and block a new $1.776 billion settlement fund to compensate Trump allies. They failed to reach a resolution after a tense meeting with Acting Attorney General Todd Blanche. Soon after, Republican leaders announced that they would not vote on the immigration enforcement measure until they return from a Memorial Day recess the week of June 1st. That had been Trump's self-imposed deadline to pass the bill. In regional news, The Minnesota State Board of Trustees voted unanimously yesterday to approve a 6.25% average tuition increase across the system's 33 colleges and universities spanning 54 campuses. The move follows last year's average 5.5% tuition increase, when individual campuses saw hikes ranging from 4% to 8%. The largest jump for Minnesota State students since 2007. System leaders say the latest increase is tied to flat state funding, rising inflation, and growing operational expenses, including employee wages. The increases will affect tuition starting this fall. And conservation group, the Nature Conservancy and Pheasants Forever, announced a deal yesterday to preserve and restore nearly 2,000 acres of prairie and grasslands in Clay County. The sprawling tract, which had been farmland, will be used to create a new wildlife management area for the state, as well as to expand two existing nature preserves. All of it will be open to the general public for hunting and recreational use. The deal marks one of the largest single additions to western Minnesota's remnants of prairie in recent years. That is news. And in sports, tonight, the St. Paul Saints play the Omaha Storm Chasers at 6:37 p.m. The Minnesota Lynx play the Toronto Tempo, and the Minnesota Aurora play Rochester. Both those games are at 7 p.m. This weekend, the Minnesota Twins open a series against the Boston Red Sox that starts tomorrow, and Minnesota United men's soccer team plays Real Salt Lake on Saturday at 3:30. Here's a message. I'm back with weather and then more music.
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0: Tonight will be mostly cloudy with a low around 47 degrees. Tomorrow, slight chance of showers in the morning, then partly sunny with a high near 64. You're listening to The Afternoon Cruise. I'm your host, Yancey. Milt Jackson is going to get in his bag right quick with Bags Groove Trivia coming in about 23 minutes. It's Jazz 88.

0: Pig's Groove from Milt Jackson with the vibes. Always, you heard it here on the Afternoon Cruise. I'm Yancey. Bob Urich's got traffic.
1: Watching it friendly, West 694 at Matterhorn. Got a stalled vehicle. It's a box truck. It is blocking the right shoulder. Little Canada. This is northbound 35E at Little Canada Road. A vehicle left over from an earlier incident. It's over on the right shoulder in Oakdale. This is West 36 at Century Avenue. Looks like a stalled vehicle or a crash here. They've got the right shoulder currently closed. In Invergrove Heights, eastbound 494 at Robert Street, it's a semi that's blocking the right side. Live from the RTMC, it's Jazz 88 traffic. 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

0: Frank Wes on this tune entitled Antigua from an album called Going Wes. Before that, Diane Reeves with Solitude. Now, Bob Urich with traffic.
1: Watching in St. Paul, northbound 52 over the Lafayette Freeway Bridge, we've got a lane of traffic blocked due to a crash in Stillwater, East 36 at the St. Croix River Bridge. There's police activity blocking at least one lane of traffic. In Brooklyn Center, East 694 at 252, had a report of a board with nails in it blocking or in one lane of traffic. In Oakdale, West 36 at Century, it's a stalled vehicle. It's over on the shoulder. Got a box truck that's causing issues. West 694 at Matterhorn, that vehicle, the box truck is over on the right shoulder. Live from the RTMC, it's Jazz 88 traffic.
0: Duke Robillard is coming up after these messages. Trivia coming in 10. Stay tuned. It's Jazz 88.
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0: Duke Robillard with Glide On from an album called Swing. We are gliding on, swinging, hanging, grooving and moving through the afternoon cruise. I'm Yancey. Bob Urich's got traffic.
1: Now we're launching at St. Paul. It's East 94 at Western. It's a motorcycle over on the right shoulder stalled. In St. Paul, northbound 52 over the Lafayette Freeway Bridge. Crash has been moved out of the lanes over to the right shoulder. You're seeing slowdowns as a bit of a Gawker's delay is in play there. Lake Elmo, westbound 94 at Radio Drive. A motorcycle is blocking the left shoulder. Broken down there as well. We've got slowdowns in St. Paul. This is on southbound 35E. They start at Larpinder and they'll continue till you get to downtown to St. Paul. In Minneapolis, the delays here, southbound 94 starting at Plymouth Avenue, and those continue until you get through the Lowry Tunnel. Live from the RTMC, it's Jazz 88 Traffic.
0: And it's time for trivia. Bob, how are you feeling?
1: We are, I'm feeling pretty good. Yeah, I can't speak for everybody,
0: okay.
1: But yeah.
0: right, exactly. Okay, so it's Thursday. You know, I have been trying to increase the difficulty of these questions as the week goes on. I'm not sure that this week was super difficult, but we still got tomorrow. So anyways, today's question is this. What was the name of the first enclosed shopping mall built in Minnesota?
1: First enclosed.
0: What was the name of the first enclosed shopping mall built in Minnesota?
1: Minnesota, okay.
0: Got all the info you need?
1: Yes, wrote that down. I'm really learning how to write fast.
0: Okay, talk soon.
1: Thank you.
0: If you have the answer to today's trivia, shoot me an email, studio@jazz88.fm. That's studio@jazz88.fm. Wait, jazz88.fm, yes. I want to know what the name of the first enclosed shopping mall was that was built in Minnesota. We'll come back in 10 minutes to answer the question. In the meantime, Nat Reeves' Sounds of the Flying Pygmies is going to make its way to your ears. It's Jazz 88.

0: Music from bassist Nat Reeves. Now in Time is the name of the album, the name of the song, Sounds of the Flying Pygmies. And if I'm not mistaken, I gotta check who composed that, because it might have been Kenny Garrett. I could be wrong. Rodney Jones. No. We had Orrin Evans, Jeff Chain Watts, Eddie Henderson, Steve Davis, and Eric Alexander supporting Nat Reeves on that project. And you heard it all here on the Afternoon Cruise. I'm Yancey. It's Jazz 88. Coming up, Lionel Hampton and a tune from Jazz at Lincoln Center Orchestra. Traffic in just a bit. Coming up after these messages, so stay tuned.
1: 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Galway-based Bronner Theater says yes. This 45-minute show brings James Joyce's story to life through live performance, original music, and a giant paper pop-up book. Designed for ages 8 to 108. 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
2: It feels to me like they're reaching towards some sort of future, or they're reaching towards some sort of unknown that hasn't been forged yet.
3: I'm Josh Jackson, and please join us for Miles in France, an hour of previously unreleased intense jazz played live by the Miles Davis Quintet.
4: Airing the day before Miles' 100th birthday, this Memorial Day Monday, 1 p.m.
0: And it's just about time for traffic with Bob Urich.
5: And we're watching in Stillwater, East 36 at the St. Croix River Bridge. We've got police activity blocking a lane of traffic on eastbound 36. The backups here starting at Stillwater Boulevard and Fridley West, 694 at Matterhorn. It's a box truck that's broken down. It's over on that right side. Little Canada, northbound 35E at Little Canada Road, got an incident there. It is over on the right shoulder. It's a semi in Invergrove Heights, East 494 at Robert Street. The semi is blocking the right shoulder there. Live from the RTMC, it's Jazz 88 traffic.
0: Well, it's time to reveal the answer to today's trivia question, which was, name the first enclosed shopping mall built in Minnesota.
5: Okay, we've got one vote for Ridgedale, and then we've got four votes for Southdale.
0: Southdale is the correct answer. Ooh. And I had to be reminded of this information as well. I forgot. Let's talk about Southdale. Southdale Center opened in 1956. It was the first fully enclosed climate-controlled shopping mall in Minnesota, but also in the entire United States well. Uh-huh. It included 72 stores anchored by Dayton's and Donaldson's department stores. We know the Dayton family well here. Donald Dayton teamed up with designer Victor Gruen, and the mall was a manifestation of Victor Gruen's sort of interpretation of like a European boulevard. So there's like streets, cafes, a couple department stores, some boutiques, a town square, a garden. And he designed the mall with that in mind. Hmm. I guess there was like a cage filled with birds in the edition of or a construction of Southdale. So Southdale was very much a flagship as far as malls as we know them today.
5: Very pioneering.
0: Very pioneering indeed.
5: Yes.
0: Southdale, I haven't been there in a minute. I think they've got a good movie theater over there. That's nice.
5: Mm-hmm. It's very popular still after all these years.
0: It is.
5: Yeah. All right. Well, that's good to know.
0: There we go. Thanks for playing.
5: Thank you.
0: And a bombardment of responses for this one. That's let me know that it was super easy. I'm like, oh, shout out to Paul, Beth, Tom, Salvatore, Ann, Robert, Kim, Mark, Heather, Joan, Craig, Dave, Laura, Joseph. And someone who I will call Aija, unless you give me your correct name pronunciation. Yes, you guys are getting it. And I love hearing from you. I love the influx of answers. Thanks for listening. We're moving along with Lionel Hampton, a tune called 1 O'Clock Jump. It's Jazz 88.

0: Lionel Hampton, 1 o'clock jump on the afternoon cruise. Even though it's almost 5 o'clock, that's okay. Still here. And Bob Urich's got traffic. Bob, we can't hear you.
1: Sorry about that. All right, we're watching in Bloomington, West 494, 34th Avenue. It's a crash with two lanes currently closed. In Minneapolis, East 94 at Portland, a multiple vehicle crash over on that left shoulder. In Stillwater, East 36 at St. Croix River Bridge. There's police activity there, and they've got at least one lane of traffic blocked on that bridge. St. Paul, northbound 52. Over the Lafayette Freeway Bridge there, there's a vehicle left over from an earlier incident. It's over on the right shoulder. In Oakdale, West 36 at Century, it's a stalled vehicle on the right. Live from the RTMC, it's Jazzy DA traffic.
0: Closing out the 4 o'clock hour with Brian Dickinson and the Penderecki String Quartet and the Jazz at Lincoln Center Orchestra coming after these messages.
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3: I'm DJ Nixter with school news. 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

0: a tune called Hammerhead from Wayne Shorter, played by the Jazz at Lincoln Center Orchestra. Before this, Billy Childs with Like Father, Like Son. That's from an album, I believe, called Triumvirate, if I'm not mistaken. And you heard it here on the Afternoon Cruise. I'm Yancey. Bob Urich has First Alert Traffic.
1: Yeah, we're watching at Stillwater, East 36 at the St. Croix River Bridge. In both directions, east and westbound 36, we've got lanes shut down due to police activity with the backups on the eastbound side starting at Stillwater Boulevard. In Bloomington, west 494 34th Avenue, it's a crash with two lanes closed. In Oakdale, west 36th at Century Avenue, a stalled vehicle there is over on the right shoulder. In Minneapolis, it's a multiple vehicle crash eastbound 94 at Portland. Live from the RTMC, it's Jazz 88 traffic.
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2: BBC News with Neil Nunes. The U.S. Secretary of State Marco Rubio, speaking in Miami, has described Cuba as a threat to America's national security and says the likelihood of a negotiated peaceful settlement is not high. But he said Washington was ready if the leadership in Havana had a change of heart.
3: Cuba not only has weapons that they've acquired from Russia and China over the years, but they also host Russia and Chinese intelligence presence in their country, not far from where we're standing right now. So Cuba's always posed a national security threat to the United States.
2: The comments came a day after the U.S. charged the veteran communist leader Raul Castro with murder and an aircraft carrier strike group arrived in the Caribbean. President Trump has announced he will be sending 5,000 troops to Poland, posting on his social media. Mr. Trump made clear that his decision was based on his relationship with Poland's right-wing president Karol Nawrocki. Here's Joel Gunter in Washington.
4: The announcement today from President Trump comes just 2 days after the Vice President, J.D. Vance, said the U.S. was to cancel a planned deployment of 4,000 troops to Poland. It was not immediately clear if Mr. Trump's announcement was a resumption of that deployment or part of a different plan. The Trump administration has signaled in recent weeks that it intends to reduce its overall troop levels in Europe, part of its America First agenda.
2: An angry crowd has set fire to a hospital in the Eastern Democratic Republic of Congo after the death of a patient suspected to have had Ebola. The BBC understands relatives stormed the facility located near the city of Bunia and tried to remove the body after health workers refused to release it. Contrary to earlier reports, health officials now say no patients escaped from Rampara Hospital during the chaos. Medical staff there are under military protection as police try to restore order. Officials say the outbreak has killed more than 150 people. At least 10 people have been killed in a shooting on a farm in the north of Honduras, where rival gangs are fighting for the control of palm oil plantations. Reports suggest that several of the victims are gathering inside a church when they were ambushed by armed men. Clitzia Sala reports.
5: The Honduran Minister of Security, Gerson Velasquez, has promised to deploy the full force of the state to track down those responsible. An investigation is underway to establish who's behind the massacre. A special task force has been deployed to the Bajaguan region, where organized crime groups often illegally seize and operate palm oil plantations, evicting families in the process. Thursday's deaths have caused outrage in Honduras and raised questions on the state's ability to regain control of areas dominated by armed groups.
2: This is the world news from the BBC.
0: From the Jazz 88 newsroom, the House is expected to vote on legislation to compel President Donald Trump to withdraw from the war in Iran. It's a significant test of lawmakers' willingness to go along with a conflict the president launched over 2 months ago without congressional approval. The House vote on Thursday is the latest effort by Democrats to rein in Trump's military campaigns by using the War Powers Resolution of 1973. Previous votes on similar resolutions have repeatedly failed, but Democrats are hoping that today's vote could be a turning point. The White House argues that the requirements of the War Powers Resolution no longer apply because of the ceasefire with Iran. That's national news, and in regional updates, Minnesota is on the brink of becoming the global leader of a new aviation fuel that burns cleaner and is better for the environment. The state is the perfect home for the development of sustainable aviation fuel, SAF, because it's created from our crops, winter camelina, corn, and soybeans. Senate Agriculture Chair Eric Putnam says it's bringing many people together.
6: You've got lots of environmental groups and lots of industry groups, Chamber of Commerce and Delta. All these people realize exactly what you just said, which is this is a tremendous opportunity, both economically and for the health of the planet.
0: Lawmakers passed incentives in the new tax bill to spur the growth of this industry.
6: Trying to help those companies with their own infrastructure and able to do this stuff, that's one step. And then that opens up a whole new market for the winter camelina cover crop for farmers.
0: MSP International Airport would be considered the hub for SAF, with production plants located around the state. And advocates say a new law allowing assisted living in nursing homes to serve alcohol without needing a full liquor license is about improving everyday life for seniors living in care facilities. Leading Age Minnesota Vice President of Advocacy Aaron Hubert said this.
7: It is about making sure that people living in places like an assisted living community or a nursing home, that they still have the dignity and autonomy of choices that they get to make, like every other adult gets to make.
0: Hubert says the previous process to get a liquor license was unnecessarily restrictive for facilities. That's news. And in sports, the St. Paul Saints play the Omaha Storm Chasers at 6:37 this evening. They won 14-4 in the last game. The Minnesota Lynx are hosting the Toronto Tempo tonight at 7, and the Minnesota Aurora women's soccer team plays Rochester at 7 as well this evening. This weekend, the Twins open a series against the Boston Red Sox tomorrow, and Minnesota United men's soccer team plays Salt Lake Saturday at 3:30. Here's a message. I'm back with weather and more music. It's Jazz at 8.
8: This is Nate Milstein. 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
0: Tonight will be mostly cloudy with a low around 47 degrees. Friday, a chance of showers in the morning, then sunny with a high near 64. You are listening to the Afternoon Cruise. I'm your host, Yancey, and let's hear a bit from the Fuller family. That's Tia Fuller and Shamey Fuller Royston, Dear John, from their most recent release, Dynasty, playing Coltrane on Jazz 88.

0: Tia Fuller on saxophone, Shamie Fuller on the piano, Sisters duetting, John Coltrane, Dear John. You're listening to The Afternoon Cruise. I'm Yancey. Bob Urich's got traffic.
1: Hey, we're watching in Minneapolis, southbound 35W. This is at 42nd. It's a crash here with the middle lane currently closed. In Minneapolis, East 394, the ramp to get to Dunwoody crashed there involving a school bus. Right lane is currently blocked there. Looks like the school bus does not have any students on it, but we're still waiting to confirm that. In Minneapolis, southbound 35W at 26th Street, it's a crash with the right lane closed. In Blaine, northbound 65 at 99th Avenue, a stalled vehicle in a bad spot with the left lane currently blocked. Live from the RTMC, it's Chastity A Traffic.
0: I need to correct myself because Dear John isn't a John Coltrane composition, but it is for John Coltrane. You heard it here on the Afternoon Cruise. Next up, music from the Julia Keefe Indigenous Big Band. They dropped their debut project a couple weeks back, and I got to interview Julia Keefe. We talked about the project, about the ensemble. It is a wonderful, lovely conversation that you can hear if you go to jazz88.fm. You can hear other interviews I've done with David Ambrosio, with Kalia Vandifer, and more. Lots of on-demand interviews at our website. So check out this song. This is a suite, Movement 1, from a suite composed by trumpeter Delbert Anderson. It's called Narbona.

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0: Music from El Cur with Copeland. No. Before that, the Julia Keefe Indigenous Big Band with Didat Sweet Movement 1, Narbona, from their most recent project, Incarnadine. You're listening to The Afternoon Cruise. I'm Yancey. Bob Urich's got traffic.
1: Watching at Stillwater, we're watching East 36 at the St. Croix River Bridge. There's a lane of traffic blocked on the eastbound side of 36 due to police activity. On the westbound side, coming from Wisconsin to Minnesota on Highway 36, the westbound side is closed. Westbound 36 closed. Traffic's being diverted off to Highway 35 in Wisconsin. In Minneapolis, southbound 35W. This is the ramp to get to West 94. It's crash over on that shoulder in Blaine, northbound 65 at 99th Avenue. Stalled vehicle there blocking a lane of traffic. Minneapolis, southbound 35W, 26th Street. It's crash over on that right side. Live from the RTMC, it's Jazzy Day traffic.
0: Coming up, guitarist Emily Remler, someone who came on my radar more prominently as a result of me joining Jazz 88. Her sound is super cool and contemporary. This song I'm going to play, though, is giving me a smooth jazz vibe. That keyboard, whatever setting, whatever instrument the keyboard is set to, it's giving me a smooth jazz vibe. We're going to hear again from Emily Remler. This album is called This Is Me. It was her last album before passing away. This tune is called You Know What I'm Saying. It's Jazz 88.

Emily Remler on guitar, Russ Freeman on the keys, Louis Conte on percussion. That was You Know What I'm Saying. It's the Afternoon Cruise, and I've got a Carol Sloan track that I wanted Peter to play on his program, but I didn't get it to him in time, so you're going to hear it on the cruise. Stay tuned.

0: Carol Sloan with One Morning in May. Frank West supporting on the flute, with John Lockwood on bass, Colin Bailey on drums, and Stefan Scaglieri on the piano. You're listening to The Afternoon Cruise. I'm Yancey. Bob's got traffic.
1: Now we're watching in the East Metro. Westbound Highway 36 is now closed at the St. Croix River due to police activity. Eastbound 36 has a lane of traffic closed there due to that same incident. In the North Metro, southbound I-35 at Highway 8, it's a vehicle off the road into the ditch. Left lane is blocked. Minneapolis, East 394. This is at Dunwoody. It's a crash involving a school bus with the right lane closed. In Columbia Heights, northbound Highway 65 at 40th Avenue, it's a motorcycle crash. All lanes of traffic on northbound 65 are closed at in Columbia Heights. In Minneapolis, southbound 35W, this is at 42nd. It's a crash here blocking the middle lanes. St. Paul, eastbound 94, that ramp to get to southbound 52. Got a crash here with the right lane currently closed. Live from the RTMC, it's Jazzy DA traffic.
0: We're going to hear from Pat Matheny with Michelle Indegiocello and the Yellow Jackets after these messages. Stay tuned. 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

0: music from the Yellow Jackets. Even Song from Jackets XL with the WDR Big Band. Before that, From This Place featuring Michelle Ndegiocello with Pat Metheny. You're hearing it all here on the Afternoon Cruise. I'm Yancey for Jazz 88. Bob's got traffic.
1: Watching in Columbia Heights, northbound Highway 65 at 40th Avenue. It's a motorcycle crash. All lanes on North 65 are closed. Minneapolis, southbound 35W at 42nd. It's a crash with the middle lane blocked. St. Paul, eastbound 94, that ramp to get to southbound 52, it's crashed with one lane closed there. In Minneapolis, eastbound 94 at Portland, multiple vehicles involved in a crash with the left lane closed. In the East Metro, West Highway 36 is shut down at the St. Croix River Bridge. Eastbound 36 is seeing delays with lanes closed there. This is all due to police activity. The North Metro, southbound I-35 at Highway 8, it's a vehicle off the road into the ditch. In Minneapolis, East 394, the ramp to get to Dunwoody. It's a crash here involving a school bus with the right lane currently closed. Live from the RTM Seats Jazz 88 traffic.
0: We're going to hear from Benny Green on piano and vocalist Vanessa Rubin in the next set. Sit tight, sit back, relax, enjoy the ride, because you're cruising with Jazz 88.

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2: You're listening to The Afternoon Cruise. You just heard from Benny Green, a tune called Debo's Waltz, featuring Ray Drummond on the bass and Victor Lewis on drums. Before that, Yellow Jackets. And coming up, Vanessa Rubin in song. I hope wherever you are enjoying what you're hearing. Hope you're well rested, well fed. And if not, I hope you have plans to be so soon. I am just stoked because we are officially 1 month out from the Twin Cities Jazz Festival. That's Juneteenth weekend, Friday, June 19th, and Saturday, June 20th. Jazz 88 will be live broadcasting from the fest. I'm excited to meet and greet some of you all, hear some great music, and support the youth in particular who are carrying on this jazz legacy, carrying on the tradition. Shout out to the Walker West Music Academy Jazz Ensemble. Shout out to the Dakota Combo. Shout out to the Youth Vocal Jazz Showcase. All the kids who are going to be on the Metronome Youth Stage. I'm ready for you, and I know our listeners are too. We are approaching the final hour of the Afternoon Cruise. Coming up music-wise, Harold Mayburn, Jimmy McGriff, Emmett Cohen, and more. And this evening, Jazz Futures at 7, The Function at 9. We've got Bob Urich with traffic right now.
3: We're watching in Hopkins. This is northbound 169 at Highway 7. Left lane is open, but the right lane is closed for emergency pothole repair. Minneapolis, southbound 35W, 26th Street. It's crashed with the right lane blocked. The South Metro, southbound 35W. This is at Black Dog. It's a crash with middle lane currently closed. St. Paul, eastbound 94, that ramp to get to southbound 52. It's a crash here with two lanes closed. Minneapolis, southbound 35W at 42nd. It's a crash with the middle lane blocked. The East Metro, West 36, is closed. The St. Croix River Bridge due to police activity. The eastbound side looks like it appears to be open now. So West 36 closed, St. Croix River. West 36 closed, East 36 is now open. In the North Metro, southbound I-35 at Highway 8, it's a vehicle off the road into the ditch. Minneapolis, East 394 at Dunwoody, it's a crash involving a school bus with the right lane blocked. Live from the RTMC, it's Jazz 88 traffic.

0: A lovely tune from Vanessa Rubin. She's singing Corcovado, accompanied by George Colligan on piano, Richie Goods on bass, and Dwayne Cook Broadnax on the drums. You have been listening to The Afternoon Cruise. I'm your host, Yancey. It's Jazz 88. We're nearing the end of the week. And we have Memorial Day specials in place for your holiday weekend. American Roots Memorial Day will be broadcasting the 2025 National Heritage Fellows. And we'll hear a rebroadcasting of the Minnesota Jazz Legends Concert of 2025. We'll also hear Miles Davis in France. Exclusive interviews and festival recordings tell us how Miles Davis and his band evolved over 1963 and 64, because it's Miles Davis's centennial on Tuesday. So we got you covered for content here on Jazz 88. And it's time for traffic with Bob Urich.
1: Watching in the West Metro, northbound 169 at 394, it's a crash here with the vehicles on blocking that right lane. There's debris in all lanes, and it's trying to be swept up right now. So traffic very slowly getting through that crash scene. In the East Metro, this is West 36, which had been closed due to police activity. West 36 now at the St. Croix River has now been reopened. Into St. Paul, this is East 94, that ramp to get southbound 52. Crash there is over on that right side. Southbound 35W at Black Dog Road, it's crash here, and they're dealing with vehicles that were in the middle lane. In Minneapolis, East 394, that ramp to get to Dunwoody, crash there involving a school bus, has the right lane blocked. Live from the RTMC, it's Jazz 88 traffic.
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2: BBC News with Neil Nunes. The U.S. Secretary of State Marco Rubio has described Cuba as a threat to national security and says the likelihood of a negotiated peaceful settlement is not high. But he said Washington was ready if the leadership in Havana had a change of heart. Republican Congressman Michael Baumgartner sits on the House Committee on Foreign Affairs.
3: We are not going to allow continued instability and national security threats from within our own Western Hemisphere. The Castro brothers wreaked havoc and destruction not only in Cuba but throughout Central America and across the globe, even as far as Africa. Donald Trump is not going to put up with that anymore. It's my hope that we will see a new regime in Cuba that will be better for its people and better for our security here in America.
2: Cuba's Foreign Minister Bruno Rodriguez has accused Mr. Rubio of lying to instigate military aggression. He said the U.S. was seeking to collapse Cuba's economy with its oil blockade. President Trump has announced he will be sending 5,000 troops to Poland. Posting on his social media, Mr. Trump made clear that his decision was based on his relationship with Poland's right-wing president Karol Nawrocki. Joel Gonta is in Washington.
4: The announcement today from President Trump comes just 2 days after the Vice President, J.D. Vance, said the U.S. was to cancel a planned deployment of 4,000 troops to Poland. It was not immediately clear if Mr. Trump's announcement was a resumption of that deployment or part of a different plan. The Trump administration has signaled in recent weeks that it intends to reduce its overall troop levels in Europe, part of its America First agenda.
2: An angry crowd has set fire to a hospital in the Eastern Democratic Republic of Congo after the death of a patient suspected to have had Ebola. Contrary to earlier reports, health officials now say no patients escaped from Rampara Hospital during the chaos. Medical staff there are under military protection as police try to restore order. Our correspondent in Kinshasa, Emery Makumenu, told us what happened.
5: A young local footballer passed away today in the Rwampara Ebola Treatment Center. His friends and also family members came to claim his body so they could have a proper funeral. This is against protocols when it comes to Ebola-related case. So the response team denied to release the body. Some angry young men started storming the hospitals and setting fire to the isolation tent that were pitched there.
2: Officials say the outbreak has killed more than 150 people, with over 600 suspected cases reported. This is the latest world news from the BBC.
0: And from the Jazz 88 newsroom, Senate Republicans have departed Washington for the Memorial Day recess without voting on a roughly $70 billion bill to fund immigration enforcement agencies. Voting on the bill was abruptly called off today. Republicans are debating whether to try and block a new $1.776 billion settlement fund to compensate Trump allies. They failed to reach a resolution after a tense meeting with Acting Attorney General Todd Blanche. Soon after, Republican leaders announced that they would not vote on the immigration enforcement measure until they return from a Memorial Day recess, the week of June 1st. That had been Trump's self-imposed deadline to pass the bill. In regional news, federal authorities today said they filed criminal charges against 15 people in Minnesota for allegedly stealing from federal programs, including one meant to help children with autism and another intended to help vulnerable people find stable homes. Responding to Thursday's indictments, the Minnesota Department of Human Services said it had referred 300 potential fraud cases to law enforcement since the beginning of 2025 and stopped payments to 636 providers, including businesses connected to some of the cases federal officials announced today. Oz noted that $350 million in Medicaid funds for Minnesota are on hold amid concerns about fraud. He said the money would stay deferred until the state can justify the spending. And conservation groups, the Nature Conservancy and Pheasants Forever, announced a deal yesterday, to preserve and restore nearly 2,000 acres of prairie and grasslands in Clay County. The sprawling tract, which had been farmland, will be used to create a new wildlife management area for the state, as well as expand two existing nature preserves. All of it will be open to the general public for hunting and recreational use. The deal marks one of the largest single additions to western Minnesota's remnants of prairie in the recent years. That's news. And in sports, the St. Paul Saints play Omaha Storm Chasers at 6:37 this evening. Tonight, two games from Minnesota's women's sports teams. The Minnesota Lynx basketball play the Toronto Tempo at 7 tonight, and Minnesota Aurora soccer team play Rochester at 7 tonight. The Minnesota Twins play the Houston Astros in a weekend. They beat the Houston Astros 4-1 yesterday. They open a weekend series against the Boston Red Sox tomorrow. And finally, men's soccer. Minnesota United plays Salt Lake on Saturday at 3:30. Here's a message. Then I'm back with weather and more music.
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0: And a weather forecast for you. This evening will be mostly cloudy with a low around 47 degrees. Tomorrow, chance of showers in the morning and afternoon with a high near 64. It's the Afternoon Cruise. I'm Yancey. We are going to hear from Hiromi. This is a tune called Spectrum. Stay tuned. It's Jazz 88.

0: Hiromi on the keys. We know her. We love her. This is a tune called Spectrum. It's the Afternoon Cruise on Jazz 88. I'm your host, Yancey. Bob Urich's got traffic.
1: Starting in the North Metro in Forest Lake, northbound I-35 at Broadway, it's a crash. And not too far away, we've got another crash. This is northbound 35 at 11th Avenue. All these crashes have traffic backing up on North I-35 starting at Lake Drive. In the South Metro, this is southbound 35W at Black Dog. It's a crash with the middle lane block. St. Paul eastbound 94, that ramp to get to southbound 52. It's a crash here with the right lane closed. East 394, the ramp to get to Dunwoody in Minneapolis. It's a crash involving a school bus. The right lane is blocked there. In Minneapolis, southbound 35W at 26th Street, it's a crash with a vehicle up against the wall. The right shoulder there is currently closed. In Minneapolis, East 94 at Portland, it's multiple vehicles in a crash here over on that left side. Live from the RTMC, it's Jazz 88 traffic.
0: We're going to hear from Dee Dee Bridgewater with Theo Croker and Black Nile in the next set. On the way, Emmett Cohen and more. Stay tuned, it's Jazz 88.

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0: A tune called Daybreak from West Coast crew Black Nile. Before them, we heard from Dee Dee Bridgewater and Theo Croker, I Can't Help It. You're listening to the Afternoon Cruise. Bob Scott traffic.
1: Watching at St. Paul. This is northbound 35E at University. Got two MnDOT trucks here dealing with what looks like a crash in the middle lane. The West Metro, northbound 169 at 394. It's a crash with the right lane blocked. In the South Metro, southbound 35W at Black Dog. Crash here is off to the side. In Rogers, eastbound at 94. This is at Highway 101. There's a crash blocking the left side. Forest Lake, northbound I-35 at Broadway. It is a crash here. It's over on the shoulder. In Edina, E-62 at Wyman. It's a stalled vehicle in a bad spot. It is blocking the left lane. Looking in Minneapolis, this is East 394. At Dunwoody, it's a crash here with the right lane currently closed. Crash involving a school bus there. Live from the RTMC, it's Jazz EDA traffic.
0: Phil Nussbaum has Twin Cities Weekend featuring Dean McGraw and Suhail Singh. Check it out. It's Jazz 88.

0: back in about 2004, 2005, when YouTube was just introducing the concept of channels and subscriptions, one of the first channels I noticed on there was called Candy Rack Records. And one of the musicians that they featured on that channel was Dee McGraw. I heard a song called Foxfire, Kill Nimona. And immediately I thought, well, it'd be so cool to play with a musician like that on a composition like that. And then I didn't know that he's actually based out of Minnesota. I ran into him outside McAllister College. I was working at that time, and introduced myself and told him that we should probably make music together. That was 10 years ago. And fast forward 10 years later, here we are.
1: What was there about Dean's guitar playing that made you think that the tabla would work with that guitar playing?
0: So the musicians that they featured on that channel were mostly fingerstyle guitarists, and that's one of the first things that struck is that style of music works very well with tabla.
1: Let's hear a little more of what you do with the Beatles' Norwegian Wood.

0: Suhal Singh, the tabla player, Dee McGraw, the guitarist. You say your performances are based on your active listening. What do you mean by that?
1: Some of it is pre-composed, meaning there's a basic framework or an idea of what we intend to play and where we plan to take it. Well, we don't know where we plan to take it. That's the part where the active listening comes in. So we start building on top of that basic framework, whether that basic framework is a time signature or a phrase or a line of melody.

0: quality that we work on, and then we're actively listening where each other wants to take it, what each other is playing.
1: I noticed when Dean was playing Norwegian Wood that there were certain phrases that he repeated several times. Is that a cue to you to do certain things with the tabla?
0: Yes. And sometimes it's the notes that you don't play or the beats that you skip too.
2: Sometimes it's a cue, sometimes it's not a cue. I'm just hearing that phrase over and over again, so I play it and listening to how he responds. And then, depending on how he responds, maybe I'll stop or maybe I'll keep playing the phrase.
1: Another tune of yours is called Man from Mandan Man. Would you like to introduce this?
2: Folk singer and farmer Chuck Sookie on his farm in Mandan, North Dakota. And it was nighttime and there was no lights from the farm, and the stars in the sky were multitudinous. Also in the daytime, the butterflies and the various insects arising from his fields were like water splashing against a rock face. Gorgeous.

0: what do you think about when you're putting together a set list?
1: We consider the pace and the nature and the various time signatures in our compositions and how that all plays into the pace of a set list. So we think about that a lot.
2: The audience is really important to us, how we communicate with them and how they get drawn in. Here's the thing about music. A really good melody, even if you've never heard it before, creates familiarity. And through repetition and contrast, you create familiarity. But we're also going for something less familiar, which is the sound of our instruments together. And yet, we're creating familiarity with it, so it's both.
0: When you compose, it's with the other in mind. How does that work?
2: Sewell was playing a rhythmic cycle, which I'm vaguely familiar with, called Tintal, beautiful 16-beat rhythmic cycle from North Indian classical music. And I was searching for notes and settled on a few notes, and I had in mind outlining the rhythmic cycle so that if he wanted to take a ride or a solo or a break, it delineated the different sections of the 16-beat phrase. And so that's composing or finding something with him in mind. And when he started the 16-beat thing, he was offering something up with me in mind.
0: What's the name of this piece?
1: Vilambit essentially means a slow tempo. That's our working title.
0: We'll pick up this slow melody about at the spot where the tabla really picks up its energy.

0: Dee McGraw and Suhail Singh perform at the Astor Cafe in Minneapolis, Friday, May 22nd, 8:30 till 10:30 p.m. For information, the URL is astorcafe.com. Suhail Singh and Dee McGraw also play at Landmark Center, 3:30 p.m., Sunday, May 31st. 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
3: It's the afternoon cruise. I'm Yancey. Bob Urich's got traffic.
4: You're watching in Forest Lake, northbound I-35 at Broadway. It's crashed. It's over on that right side. In Rogers, eastbound 94 at Highway 101, crash here off to the left. In the South Metro, southbound 35W at Black Dog. We've got a crash here. Looks like vehicles blocking the middle lane. In the West Metro, northbound 169 at 394, crash there has been moved over to that right side with the right lane closed. Live from the RTMC, it's Jazz 88 traffic.

0: Yasmin Lacey with these sultry, smoky vocals. I'll never stop loving you. Before her, we heard from Emmett Cohen, a forthcoming album. You're getting sneak peeks of it here on The Cruise. That tune was called Universal Truth. That's the name of the album, and it's a good one. In the next set, preparing you for some jazz futures with Yusuf Days, Nala Sanefro, and Vijay Iyer to close out The Cruise. So stay tuned. It's time for traffic with Bob Urich.
1: Watching in Forest Lake, northbound I-35 at County Road 2. Got a crash here. It's over on the right shoulder. In Rogers, eastbound 94 at Highway 101, crash with the left shoulder blocked. In the South Metro, southbound 35W at Black Dog, crash there is blocking the left lane. In Minneapolis, east 394 at Dunwoody, it's a crash here involving a school bus. The right lane still clogged. Live from the RTMC, it's Jazzy at traffic.

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0: The jazz future is here. The jazz future is now. This is music from Nala Sinephro on the synths, with James Mollison on sax, Lyle Barton on piano, Shirley Tete on guitar, Jake Long on the drums, and Rudy Creswick on double bass. That tune was called Space 2. Before that, The Color Purple from Yusuf Days. You're listening to The Afternoon Cruise, but I'm getting you ready for Jazz Futures. That's coming up at 7. As I said, the jazz future is here. The jazz future is now. We've also got traffic with Bob Urich.
1: Yeah, we're starting in Spring Lake Park, southbound 65 at Osborne Road. Got a lane of traffic blocked here on 65 due to a stalled vehicle. In Minneapolis, East 94 at Portland, a multiple vehicle crash is over on that left side. East 394, the ramp to get to Dunwoody, it's crashed with the right lane blocked. Live from the RTMC, it's Jazz 88 traffic.
0: We'll be closing out this evening's cruise with Vijay Iyer. From an album called Uneasy, this tune is called Night and Day. It's Jazz 88.

0: Vijay Iyer with Linda May Hano and Tyshawn Sorey. Night and Day is the name of this track from their 2021 project, Uneasy. You've been listening to The Afternoon Cruise. I've been your host, Yancey. I'm signing off, wishing you a well-rested, well-fed evening. Be safe, look out for one another, and drink some water. I'll pass it off to Bob Urich for our final traffic update.
1: In Bloomington, West 494 will be closed tonight between Highway 77 and 35W for construction work that'll begin at 10 p.m. And the Minnesota Lynx are playing tonight in Minneapolis. You can watch for heavier traffic near Target Center when that game ends around 9:30. This evening, Jazz 88 will bring you information on closures and event congestion through 11 o'clock. My name is Bob Urich, reporting for Jazz 88 Traffic.
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